actually called a handyman to come take care of some jobs around the house. She gave him a to-do list, and I guess I'm a little disappointed. He only did 1, 3, 5, and 7. Apparently, he only does odd jobs.

flame between Dallas and Austin. Going to El Paso. Whoops. Now this is what gave us the idea to come down here. This is a song about a guy that probably did as much for our kind of music as anybody.

0: Waylon Jennings on Total Country Bob FM. I am Dwayne DK Kanata. I'll be hanging out with you until midnight on this Friday night. And guess what? Kirby is even in the night for your overnight. He normally runs right up until the Bob Morning Show. But best I know, Kirby Hemish right here. He used to be your afternoon drive time guy. Remember that? Now it's Brandon. I'm going to tell you about Passport to Paisley giveaway. You could win tickets to see Brad Paisley at the Minnesota State Fair Grandstand. That's on September 3rd. How do you do it? Well, each weekday, we're going to post a clue about a country. In fact, there's a clue on there right now. A country somewhere in the world on the Bob Country Facebook and Instagram pages. All you got to do is text your guess to the Bob FM Talking text line. A correct guess is going to get you entered to win a pair of tickets to see Brad Paisley at the Minnesota State Fair. Each week, we're going to be in a different country and give out another pair of tickets. It's your passport to Paisley. Hurry up. You need to text in your guess by the end of Sunday. 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

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You can wake up inspired this Sunday and every Sunday morning. Take a journey through the Bible with Les Feldick when it's quiet, nice and early, Sunday morning at 5 o'clock. There's nothing better. Or if you want to sleep in a little, check out Anoka Zion's Lutheran Church Service live on air here on Bob at 9 a.m.

There's a birthday at our place today. My oldest boy, Kyle Cannata, celebrating his 24th birthday today. They're actually over at the Hog's Breath.

0: That's Keith Urban on Total Country Bob FM. Right now, we're going to take a peek at our Bob Country weather. And that's brought to us by DealsOnRadio.com. 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Chance of showers tonight at some point. Low in the low 60s. Sunny tomorrow for the most part. High in 86. Looks like during the day, mostly clear. Low around 65. Sunday, there is a slight chance of a shower in the afternoon. Sunshine overall with a high near 86.
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3: Hi, I'm Pastor Mike Pancoast from Zion Lutheran Church in Anoka, Minnesota. My wife and I have been undertaking a move. Not a far move, just from Becker to the cities, which puts both of us a lot closer to the churches we serve. But the house we're leaving behind is the house we've lived in the longest of our married lives, 13 years. Which means we've been dealing with 13 plus years of stuff. Really, we're dealing with whole lifetimes of stuff, if you count the childhood keepsakes we have, as well as those of our young adult children. Not to mention all our gear, our bicycles, our camping, canoeing gear, our hobbies, our tools, and it's a lot. Too much, really. The book of Ecclesiastes diagnoses our problem. Sweet is the sleep of laborers, it reads, whether they eat little or much, but the abundance of the rich will not let them sleep. Now, I wouldn't consider myself particularly rich compared to, say, Bill Gates, but I am mind-bogglingly wealthy compared to two-thirds of the world's population. And as we try to downsize from a nearly 2,000 square foot house to a temporary apartment of half that, I really have come to dislike all my stuff. But what I have discovered, which isn't really much of a newsflash at all, is that there is a great joy in letting it go. To find someone else who enjoys what we've enjoyed, to give to others who need some of our stuff far more than we do, to give to organizations who take our stuff and transform it into the care for others. When you get home tonight, count your blessings. I'm betting you'll lose count somewhere along the way. And in what way can you bless others with all that stuff?
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That's Tim McGraw, Total Country, Bob FM, DK, scrolling through some of my laws that are still on the books in certain states. In Texas, somebody felt the need to put a law on the books that says it's illegal to put graffiti on another person's cow. What about their girlfriend or wife? Can we put graffiti on them?

Montgomery Gentry, Total Country, Bob FM. One more time, a shout out to my oldest boy, Kyle, for his 24th birthday tonight. Celebrating. Happy birthday to Kyle Cannata, 24 years old, celebrating as we speak in a proper way. You know, Kyle said he wanted a quiet birthday, especially the night part of it. So, for a gift, I got Kyle a dog whistle and two mimes.

0: Got a great list of concerts coming up. There's all kinds of them coming up. We know that Sammy Kershaw one we've been telling you about, it, that Deals on Radio deal. Nashville, North USA in Fall Creek, Wisconsin. That's on June 9th. Lee Bryce is going to be at the Ledge Amphitheater in Wake Park on June 12th. On the 13th, the day after, Lone Star and David Nail, Good Hugh Volksfest Street Dance. End of this month, June 24th to the 27th, the course is Lakes Jam. And that's at BIR, Brainerd International Raceway. And why not throw one more at you? Thursday on the 24th of this month, Terry Clark and Neil McCoy and homegrown artist Jake Nelson. Definitely want to check them out. And you're going to want to head over to mybobcountry.com. If you do, you can see all the stuff right before your very eyes under the event calendar. That's mybobcountry.com. 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Go there.
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0: 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Hennepin County Fair providing that peek at the weather. The fair is here in Hennepin County, June 11th through the 13th. 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You'll find your details there. Chance of showers tonight. Partly cloudy, the low in the low 60s. Sunshine tomorrow, a high in the mid 80s. Tomorrow night, mostly clear. Low 65 Sunday. A slight chance of a shower, maybe a passing storm in the afternoon. The high is going to be in the mid to upper 80s.
1: 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But here's the short version. If you've won in the last 60 days, put it in neutral.
2: The Bible talks about God's plans for you. It's a comforting topic, especially in a turbulent world. In the Bible, in the book of Jeremiah, God has some very point-blank words that he's speaking directly to you. He says, I know the plans that I have for you, plans to prosper you and not to harm you, plans to give you hope and a future. Then he goes on to promise that when you call upon me and come and pray to me, I'll listen to you. Then he gives an incredible invitation by saying that when you seek me with all your heart, you'll find me. If you're struggling with plans for your life, maybe you should look at God's plan for you. It sounds pretty incredible. 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

0: Jason Aldean, Total Country, Bob FM. At our local grocery store here in Ramsey, it sounds like they're looking to hire a new produce manager. The previous produce manager had a hard time making it to work. 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
3: From Revelation 21, then I saw a new heaven and a new earth, for the first heaven and the first earth had passed away, and the sea was no more, and I saw the holy city. Revelation gives us a beautiful picture of the hope God promises God's people. John sees a new heaven and a new earth where God dwells fully with his people. In that place, there is no more death, mourning, crying, or pain. Every tear is wiped away by God himself. These verses remind us that our present struggles are not the end of the story. God is preparing something far greater than we can imagine, a future filled with his presence, peace, and restoration. No matter what burdens you carry today, hold on to this promise. God is making all things new, and one day sorrow will give way to eternal joy.
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13: Hi, I'm Jeff Jones, and this is Today in Country Music History for Friday, June 5th, 2026. In 1945, born on this day was Don Reed, singer and songwriter with the Statler Brothers. In 1993, Conway Twitty passed away. Beginning his career in the late 50s with It's Only Make Believe, he would amass 40 number one hits that would be the record for number ones by any single country act until George Strait broke that record in 2006. In 2007, Gretchen Wilson was at number one on the country charts with One of the Boys, her third album. In 2012, Alan Jackson released his 17th studio album, 30 Miles West. Songs that were spending their first day at number one on the country charts include What's He Doing in My World by Eddie Arnold in 1965, You're My Man by Lynn Anderson in 1971, Finally by T.G. Shepherd in 1982, and Should Have Been a Cowboy by Toby Keith in 1993. And that's Today in Country Music History for Friday, June 5th, 2026.

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DK with you on this Friday night, and I want to make sure that you guys are ready. If you listen to the Bob Morning Show each weekday, they do the Fave Five, and next week your Fave Five artist is Neil McCoy. 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

0: There's some Dolly for you on Bob FM. 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

Kenny Chesney ain't back yet. Total Country, Bob FM, DK with you on this Friday night, inviting you to get a deep dive into Minnesota sports. Your host, Jim Rich, Bob Sansevier, Mike Morris, and Chuck Foreman. It's the Jim Bob Sports Jamboree, Saturday morning,

0: give you a little heads up. On Sunday, this weekend, Maranatha Church in Forest Lake, I'm going to be the DJ and MC for Blessing of the Bikes. Maranatha in Forest Lake, their annual Blessing of the Bikes this Sunday.
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0: 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Sunshine tomorrow, high in the mid to upper 80s. Tomorrow night, mostly clear, low 65.
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D. Graham Brown, Total Country, Bob FM. On the books and have been on the books, strange laws in different states with DK. In Vermont, it is illegal to deny the existence of God. I think it's stupid, but it's actually illegal there. At one time, it was illegal to tie a giraffe to a telephone pole. Some of these make you really wonder how they were managed to be put on the books. Somebody actually did these things. It's illegal to paint a horse. I'm sure the horse wouldn't like it either. Women in Vermont must obtain written permission from their husbands to

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0: It's Eddie Rabbit on Total Country Bob FM. DK with you on this Friday night with some words of inspiration. And we're going to do a quick prayer tonight. I just want to encourage each and every one of you. If you got anything that you're going through in your life, if you have health issues, if you have anything going on mental wise, and I'm not saying that you need the loony bin or anything like that. I'm just saying we all struggle with different things at different times and at different levels. I've been through things in my life where I was so depressed and could not figure out why. It took a long time, probably 3 months. I went through that before God revealed what he needed from me. And I realized it was God allowing me to feel something that I wouldn't normally feel unless he allowed it to be laid on my heart. I do also want to give the opportunity out for each and every one of you. Do you know him today? His word says that he stands at the door and knocks, and any man who opens the doors, I will come in and I will, basically it says, I'll have dinner with you. When he says he stands at the door and knocks, he's continually waiting for us to acknowledge and accept him. We were created for his enjoyment. And that's why he gave his son. He wanted us to have to not perish. He wanted us eternally in his presence. And did you also know that the angels are even envious of us because God gave us souls? The angels are supernatural, wonderful beings, but God actually gave us souls because we're created in the image of our Father. And that makes you and I an heir to the throne of God. If you've had anyone who tries to put you down or take anything away from you, you can stand up and you can rest assured that you were created in God's image and you are heirs to the throne of God. Tonight's scripture, John 3:16. For all have sinned and come short of the glory of God, is Romans 3:23. So I'll have that one in there as well. For all have sinned and come short of the glory of God. Now John 3:16, for God so loved the world that he gave his only begotten son, that whoever believeth in him will not perish, but have everlasting life. Do you realize that eternity is forever and ever and ever? When you close your eyes for the last time on this earth, would you like the knowledge and the positive feeling of knowing that you're going to be forever in his presence? It's either that or separated from him forever. I encourage you today, spend time with your Creator. He loves you more than you could know. Lord, bless your people tonight. I ask that you let them heed your call. In Jesus' name.
1: Hi, I'm Pastor Mike Pankost from Zion Lutheran Church in Anoka, Minnesota. In Luke 15, there are three parables Jesus tells about things that are lost. A lost sheep whose shepherd leaves the other 99 safely behind until he finds that one. A widow with 10 coins who loses one and sweeps it and cleans her entire house high and low until she finds that coin. And a lost son who has run away from his family with half the inheritance, blows it all, but whose father still scans the horizon longing for the return of that wayward child. All three stories conclude with a celebration. But those celebrations are the punchlines to Jesus' stories. In the same way, there is rejoicing in heaven, Jesus says, over one sinner who repents. There are so many ways for us to understand and to experience being lost and feeling what it means to be lost. Beloved in Christ, trust and believe that Jesus, like that shepherd, like that widow, like that heartbroken father, will stop at nothing, not even death on a cross, to continue seeking and finding those who are lost. 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

Jennings, drinking and dreaming here on Bob FM. Hello, everybody. I'm Max Steigoff, and welcome into the studios here. I'll be with you all the way up until about right around 5 o'clock, actually, 5 a.m. in the morning. I should get that right before I go any further. Coming up next, we've got George Strait, the King, and Sarah Evans. So, got a lot of music to get to here on your Saturday morning. Hey, it's the weekend. Enjoy it. George Strait, coming up next. Nobody in the right mind would have left her. That is George Strait, coming up next on Bob FM.

Sarah Evans this morning on Bob FM. Hey, congratulations to the Bob Business of the Month for June, and that would be Etcetera Cafe in Waconia. Very clever name. Love the name. They want advertising with us here on Bob FM and $500 worth of promotional products from Promotional Resources Incorporated. You can nominate a business here in June to be the business of the month in July. 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All entries must be, will be taken by the end of June 30th, and a winner will be announced on July 1st. So if you want to nominate someone, you can do it. Just go to our website as, well, as of June, our business of the month, of course, Etcetera Cafe in Waconia. Coming up next is Dwight Yoakam on Bob FM with You're the One. You're the One listening to the one and only Bob.

I'm already there. Lone Star here on Bob FM. Well, a place you're going to want to be is on this station at 9 o'clock, because that's when Big D and Bubba will take you honky tonkin' on your Saturday night with country music hits that defined the 80s, 90s, and, well, pretty much the 80s and 90s. They like their 80s and 90s, and you know what? I can't blame them. They've got a great selection.

FM. It feels like we are really starting to hit our stride with summer. At least for me personally, it feels like we hit it, especially when I got ribs and I was able to have them outside and have a little bit of a beverage of my choice. And it was like 80 degrees. And I was like, you know what? This is just the life. This is, if this is what I could do for the rest of my life and get paid for it, better believe that's exactly what I'm doing. Bellamy Brothers, next.

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Paul Douglas, Dave Lee, Ron Shera, Terry Train, Kathy Werzer, Dan Hertzgard, Mike McNeil, Carla Holt, Wayne Peterson, Cheryl Crowfoot Knapp, Susie Jones, Belinda Jensen. They'll all be on Bob FM June 19th between 10 a.m. and 3 p.m. raising awareness and research money for a cure to Alzheimer's and dementia. 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

0: 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Overnight lows in the mid-60s as storms move through the area. And then going into today, we'll warm up into the mid to upper 80s.
1: We're keeping our most prized songs from country's historic early years in the Bob Classic Vault. 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
2: I admit, it's hard to wait on God's plans for the world, His church, and for each of us. It's easier to get wrapped up on the nightly news, the cost of gas, or the cost of mayonnaise. But we need to remember that God's plans are both currently unfolding, and they won't be finished until sometime in the future. That means that whatever His plans are, He's not finished doing them yet. Because once He's done, it won't be a plan anymore, it'll be history. So whatever you're facing today, remember that when you keep your eyes on Jesus, you'll not only start to see God's plans, but you'll get to live them as they unfold. This is Pastor Sheldon Johnson at NorthHomeCommunityChurch.com in Northern Minnesota and the Well Campus in Southern Minnesota.
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too, if I caught this record. There's a new record in Minnesota for the largest trout caught in Minnesota. A 45.5 inch long trout was caught on Lake Superior May 9th by Joe Boda of Benson. It looks like something out of Jurassic Park, really.

0: WQPM Princeton, WLKX Forest Lake, KDDG Albert, KDDG HD1 Albany St. Cloud, KDGY Faribault, KLCI Elk River, KLCI HD1 Elk River, Minneapolis St. Paul,
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with Darlene. Well, maybe Darlene can fix this town in New York's problem. The problem is on June 16th, residents of Bayville, New York will elect a new mayor. The problem is no one's entered. So it's going to be all write-in candidates, I assume. But I mean, at this point, like, who knows? It could be a coin flip. At this point, it becomes a popularity contest. Are you popular? Are you charismatic? Well, you just might be the next mayor of Bayville, New York. I don't know where that is on a map, but I can find it.

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You can win free tickets to see Brad Paisley at the Minnesota State Fair Grandstand on September 3rd. Each weekday, we're going to be posting a clue about a country somewhere in the world on our Bob Country social media pages, Facebook and Instagram. Text your guess to the Bob FM talk and text line. A correct guess will get you entered to win those pair of tickets. And each week, we're going to be in a different country, and we are going to be accepting your guesses by the end of Sunday. So you got time, but you're kind of cutting it close. Coming up next, speaking of cutting it close, Rascal Flatts with Why Wait here on Total Country Bob FM.

Hank Lachlan here on Bob FM as we wrap up that set of music. Now, what a lot of people will do during the summer is they'll get in shape. I won't necessarily say I'm going to get in shape. I will, however, say that I'm going to make sure my right arm is ready to go at any given moment because I am a dirty wiffle ball player. I can do it all on the mound. And my goodness, I'm not necessarily, you know, Mariano Rivera kind of good, but I'm close. I'm knocking on the door. If there was like major league wiffle ball, which there is, I feel like I would have an all right chance. I might be one of the final cuts of spring training, you know.

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And who knows which famous Twin Cities radio or television personality you might hook up with. Paul Douglas, Dave Lee, Ron Shera, Terry Train, Kathy Werzer, Dan Hertzgard, Mike McNeil, Carla Holt, Wayne Peterson, Cheryl Crowfoot Knapp, Susie Jones, Belinda Jensen. They'll all be on Bob FM June 19th between 10 a.m. and 3 p.m. raising awareness and research money for a cure to Alzheimer's and dementia. 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

0: 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Low tonight, right around the mid-60s in the overnight hours, and then going into, well, today, I guess, your Saturday, we'll get into the upper 80s under mainly sunny skies.
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3: Hi, I'm Pastor Sue Wallager from Zion in Anoka. Colossians 3. Therefore, as God's chosen ones, holy and beloved, clothe yourselves with compassion, kindness, humility, meekness, and patience. So Colossians paints a picture of what life with Christ should look like. Paul says we are God's chosen, holy and beloved people. And because of that, we are to clothe ourselves with compassion, kindness, humility, meekness, and patience. These qualities are not just feelings. They are everyday choices. When conflict comes, we are called to forgive just as Christ forgives us. And above everything else, we are to put on love, because love holds everything together in harmony. 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
2: 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Paul Douglas, Dave Lee, Ron Shera, Terry Train, Kathy Werzer, Dan Hertzgard, Mike McNeil, Carla Holt, Wayne Peterson, Cheryl Crowfoot Knapp, Susie Jones, Belinda Jensen. 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

Bob FM. And one of the things, I don't watch the NBA, really. Not my sport. Look, you know, sue me. But I do like all of the hubbub, I guess would be the word, for all of the Knicks fans that this, like, finals run has brought them. It's so funny to me because it's so New York. You know, like, there's just some people in the deepest New York accent saying the funniest things. And to me, I just sit back and enjoy that part of the NBA Finals. The rest of it, you know, I don't care if the Spurs win or the Knicks win. I don't care if no one wins, even though that's not even a possibility. But, you know, just the fact that New Yorkers are this worked up about something is just, it's so funny to me.

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ASM. One of my favorite news stories to read about when I'm collecting news stories for the shows over the weekend is animal stories, because sometimes you'll come across names and they'll be fun. And other times they'll be like this one, Edgar. A pig was rescued in Colorado Springs by Colorado firefighters after it was freed from a fence. Apparently he got his tusks stuck in the fence. Firefighters tried to use bolt cutters, but by then they, quote, said he had fully committed to the situation. Eventually they had to bring in stronger equipment to cut Edgar free. Officials, they say Edgar's all right, and he arrived home with his owner shortly after. No word on Chris P., Edgar's cousin. He might have been lost to a fire and was absolutely delicious. But, like, there's so many names you could have given that pig. Chris P., for example. But instead, we go with Edgar? Really? Come on.

FM. And speaking of us here at Bob FM, we've teamed up with First National Bank of Mille Lacs and Zimmerman for the Care for the Community food drive through the month of June. 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That's 763-450-0100. Waylon Jennings coming up next with Never Could Toe the Mark here on

If you've got the name Reese's, you might get Snickers for a year, because Snickers has launched a new campaign offering free candy bars to chocolate lovers with the name Reese's or Reese, along with all the other spelling variations. They can sign up for Snickers Peanut Butter Pledge for a chance to win a year's supply of Snickers peanut butter bars, and the new chocolate bar and ice cream flavor are now available at retailers nationally for $1.50 and $6, depending on package size. But it's so weird to me when it's like, yeah, no, we're gonna take a shot at you and see what happens, especially with Snickers and Reese's. It's one of those two that, you know, are definitely top two. So not like they're gonna really, you know, be too hurt either way if they were to just, you know, play along nicely. But you know what? I guess an old fashioned feud never hurt anyone, right? Ask Reba.

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And who knows which famous Twin Cities radio or television personality you might hook up with. Paul Douglas, Dave Lee, Ron Shera, Terry Train, Kathy Werzer, Dan Hertzgard, Mike McNeil, Carla Holt, Wayne Peterson, Cheryl Crowfoot Knapp, Susie Jones, Belinda Jensen. They'll all be on Bob FM June 19th between 10 a.m. and 3 p.m. raising awareness and research money for a cure to Alzheimer's and dementia. 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

0: 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Well, coming up tonight, overnight lows right around 64 degrees as those storms roll through the area, but then we warm up to about 87 for a daytime high.
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Zach Brown Band, Toes, here on Bob FM. It's one of my favorite songs. I listen to it every Friday on my way home from work. That tradition actually started with me and my brother when we would come back from work working together at a landscaping business. So you know what? It comes full circle. It's one of those fun songs that I think really kind of gets you ready for the weekend. Hopefully

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Hello, Mary Lou, the Statler Brothers here on Bob FM. If you haven't heard, there is a growing push in Minnesota to rename the Austin, Minnesota post office in honor of the NFL legend John Madden. The John Madden Memorial Post Office would be named that if this were to go through. It is being backed by Brad Feinstead and some other big names in Minnesota, and I think it just kind of makes sense. I mean, what else are we going to name it in Austin, Minnesota? I feel like John Madden is kind of the top of the list when we talk about people out of Austin.

Travis, is it still over? 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I believe it's still the iTunes Store or the App Store. I don't know. I'm getting old. I don't use Apple at this point. I'm more of an Android person. I guess I'm not allowed in the country club, like Travis Tritt.

0: Don't take it away. Conway Twitty here on Bob FM. That's what a lot of spectators might be saying as they go to the FIFA World Cup this year because, well, FIFA is saying no water bottles, no translucent water bottles because their decision was made to, quote, to prevent risk and injury to players and attendees. Yes, the plastic water bottles. How dare people? It's just so that they can sell more water. Come on.
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0: 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Paul Douglas, Dave Lee, Ron Shera, Terry Train, Kathy Werzer, Dan Hertzgard, Mike McNeil, Carla Holt, Wayne Peterson, Cheryl Crowfoot Knapp, Susie Jones, Belinda Jensen. 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

0: Hi, Vince Gill, Reba McEntire on Bob FM as we take a look at your mybobcountry.com weather center. It's brought to you by Ralphie's Marathon. And coming up on Monday, it's Marathon Monday at Ralphie's Marathon. 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Only at Ralphie's Marathon in Big Lake, a place you can fuel good about. Well, tonight, overnight lows right around the mid-60s after the storms kind of move through and drop all of that rain on us. And then we'll warm up as the day progresses under mainly sunny skies, 87 degrees and maybe a little humid.
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Well, some guys who are definitely enjoying some new memories in, well, AAA would be Matt Wallner and Royce Lewis. Ever since Royce was moved down to AAA St. Paul, my goodness, has he been on fire for the Saints. And Matt Wallner has looked really well as well. Meanwhile, you know, it's for the Twins, it's up and down, I guess. I don't know. It's just funny to see some of these guys do so well in AAA. And honestly, I kind of like it because it makes you want to go to Saints games. And as someone who is from St. Paul, I love Saints games. They're so much fun. If you haven't gotten a chance to go out and go to a Saints game, definitely find a time, maybe this weekend.

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Friends in Low Places. That's one of the songs that you hear in like a college bar or just a bar in general. Everyone there knows it. Everyone does. I mean, it doesn't matter if you're in, you know, Detroit or if you're in Chattanooga, Tennessee. I mean, it's everywhere, really. And it's one of those songs that you gotta wonder, like, did Garth Brooks ever, like, feel like, man, I like the song, but I hate playing it so much, right? Kind of like this next one. Huge hit for the Zac Brown Band, Colder Weather, coming up next here on Bob FM.

Lori Morgan, 5 minutes. I'll be honest with you, Lori, 5 minutes. I'm not going to figure anything out. So it's kind of like, just do what you got to do. But speaking of things that we got to do, we got to talk about Etcetera Cafe in Waconia, because they are our business of the month here in June. They won free advertising with us here on Bob FM and $500 worth of promotional products from Promotional Resources Incorporated. 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That's 763-450-0100. Joe

Waylon Jennings, only daddy that'll walk the line here on Bob FM as we get a little bit closer to the 5 o'clock hour. We got a lot of music to get to. So without further ado, we've got Terry Clark with Girls Lie 2 here on Bob.

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Paul Douglas, Dave Lee, Ron Shera, Terry Train, Kathy Werzer, Dan Hertzgard, Mike McNeil, Carla Holt, Wayne Peterson, Cheryl Crowfoot Knapp, Susie Jones, Belinda Jensen. They'll all be on Bob FM June 19th between 10 a.m. and 3 p.m. raising awareness and research money for a cure to Alzheimer's and dementia. 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
1: Blake Shelton, She Wouldn't Be Gone, as we take a look at your MyBobCountry.com weather center, brought to you by Now Then Nursery. Now Then Nursery has ready to plant full-size shrubs, hydrangeas, big trees, mature plants, and flowers in full bloom. You can transform your yard this weekend just 5 miles east of Elk River on Viking Boulevard. Now Then Nursery, home of the big tree. Well, overnight lows after the storms kind of roll through will be right around 64 degrees. We'll warm up, though, as the day goes on with a high right around 87 degrees under sunny skies.
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1: Hello there, I'm Steve Harmon, inviting you to join me for this weekend's Country Gold 80s, 90s Country. The good stuff. Leroy Parnell joins us. Josh Turner, Joe DiMessina, and your requests at 855-958-3774 this weekend on Country Gold with me, Steve Harmon. 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

Travis Tritt, any more wrapping up that final set of music here on Bob FM? I'm going to get out of here. I've gotten you all the way to 5 o'clock. Don't worry, we've got a lot of great stuff coming up throughout the day, so make sure to keep it tuned in right here on Bob FM. Keep your knob on Bob. We've got Eddie Rabbit coming up next with We Must Be Doing Something Right here on Bob FM. We

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0: Welcome to Minnesota Matters. I'm Tasha Radel. Joining me this week are Eminence, Brent Palm, John Anderson, and Sean Maloney, your go-to crew for what's making news, noise, and headlines across the North Star State. From the Capitol to the cornfields, from Main Street to the lakeshore, if it matters in Minnesota, we're on it. Here's what we're diving into this week. Minnesota's golf season is in full swing. An education leader weighs in on the pros and cons of this year's legislative session. The Star Tribune is reducing its workforce, but first. An updated study shows the damage done to Minnesota businesses is even greater due to Operation Metro Surge. A bill to provide $100 million in economic relief passed the Senate, but was held up in the House. MNN's John Anderson talks with Senate President Bobby Joe Champion, who is spearheading the relief efforts.
1: Just got an updated report from North Star Policy last week, and it shows the need is even greater now. I guess they're getting more of the final numbers in that. How bad is it for our, well, really starting with the hospitality industry?
2: Terrible, right? You know, hospitality industry has suffered a great loss that impacts our economic vitality in the great state of Minnesota. When you think in terms of some people thinking, were under the impression that the majority of the economic relief was only needed in the metropolitan area, which you are now learning that it wasn't just a metro area, right? We remember those scenes of ICE agents running after people in, like, you know, cornfields or in some agricultural area. So we know that it was outside of just a metropolitan area, but it's bad, right? And so we're doing everything we can or try to in order to give some businesses some relief. But for them also to have some skin in the game, right? So it wasn't just a grant, because we wanted to be cautious of people, you know, saying, okay, if you give them a loan, they can still just shut their doors. No, we didn't want to do that, because we know that these are legitimate businesses. We wanted to make sure we could maintain their employee status and then see if we can do anything to help them grow, because, again, small businesses are the backbone of our society.
1: Yeah, so we get to the legislature, the final days here. You get it passed through the Senate, no problem there, and then it gets stalled in the House. What happened there? It sounds like it was good old-fashioned politics that held it up.
2: Absolutely. So, for an example, the GOP, you know, said, hey, we're not willing to give any support to businesses across the state who need it if you're not going to make changes to paid family and medical leave. Well, that program just started and it's successful. So why would you, you know, connect those two? They're not connected, right? And, you know, PFML, you know, stands on its own, and it's always stood on its own, right? So if you want proposed changes, then you go through the process and you propose changes. But you should not hold up support for our businesses across the state because you want to do some political wrangling, and that's what happened.
1: They also brought up, I think it was in committee hearings that I was hearing, they're concerned about fraud.
2: When you think in terms of fraud, they always just want to stay on a message to convert anything into fraud. But let's be clear that I was, along with Senator Muhammad and my committee, was very thoughtful around wanting to do forgivable loans so that it doesn't lend itself to, you know, people being able to just say people got money and ran off and their business did not survive or even stay open. So that's why the forgivable loans were important. Fraud is something that we're constantly dealing with. We're going to always deal with. We were dealing with before and we continue to build upon it. In fact, you know that the Senate passed the Office of Inspector General a year ago, right? So this is never a political thing for us. We were always trying to find ways by which to strengthen our policies. In fact, every bill had, language, even the prior years, around making sure that we had the necessary controls to avoid these issues around fraud.
1: Now, I know you're not the type of guy to give in and give up, so I know you're probably going to keep fighting for this ICE recovery bill. What can you do? Are you stuck waiting for the next session to begin, or can you start doing some of the behind the scenes work to try and get this passed for our businesses?
2: So I think both things are true, right? I think that I will continue to keep talking to colleagues. We're not, because we're in an election year. You know, I'm trying to figure out who's going to be there and who's not going to be there. We had a number of retirements, as you know. So I'm trying to be as thoughtful as possible. Also collecting as much information, like that North Star policy report that talks about, you know, things objectively, right? You know, or what's been the damage, what's the continued concern, and use that as a way of moving forward so that when we come back in next year's legislative session, God willing, at least from my vantage point, I want the Democrats to be in control so that we can, you know, move forward with this economic relief and look at what we can do to aid and abet our businesses even next year. Because the problem is not going to just go away. You know, it's sort of like deferred maintenance, right? If you don't take care of it, you don't provide the support that's needed, then the damage is just going to get greater. But we still have to respond. So I'm not going to give up. I'm going to talk to people privately, and I'm going to put forth a bill in order to make sure that we are responsive should I still be chair of Jobs and Economic Development. And even if I'm not chair, I still will put forth the bill because it is the right thing to do.
0: MNN's John Anderson and Senate President Bobby Joe Champion. It's time for a quick break. Stay tuned.
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0: Welcome back to Minnesota Matters. I'm Tasha Radel. As the Star Tribune prepares to trim its workforce, a University of Minnesota journalism professor says the move is troubling, but not unexpected. Joining me today is Professor Emerita Jane Kirtley. When you heard this news, what was your first reaction?
15: Dismayed, but not surprised. I think the timing is really ironic, given that the Strib has just won a Pulitzer Prize, and one would think that under that kind of situation, at the very least, they'd want to maintain their strength to go on to better things, additional things. But unfortunately, this is the kind of thing that I've been anticipating for some time. When you bring in people that don't have a traditional journalism background, they often see news outlets like the Star Tribune as primarily a revenue-raising enterprise, and that it has to earn its keep, as it were. I think, you know, there's no way that you strengthen a media outlet by reducing the number of people that are working there. It's simple mathematics. I don't care how much they're trying to use AI or whatever the case might be. Ultimately, you have to have human beings there gathering news, vetting the stories, and creating the content for readers and viewers. So I'm sorry to see it, but I'm truly not surprised because this is the trend around the country.
13: And, you know, I think they announced a 15% reduction. And if you look at, like, their overall newsroom, that's around, I think, around 30, 40 reporters. And to me, that seems like it's going to put a big dent in their overall news production. Is that fair to say?
15: Well, obviously, I can't predict exactly what will happen. But if you don't have the staff, if you don't have the bodies, by definition, one of two things is going to happen, and maybe both. Number one, the remaining staff is going to have to put in more hours, work harder, be under greater pressure to produce more content. Or number two, you're going to be cutting back on some of your reporting. And again, I can't speak for what plans they might have, but one of the things that I think should be praised is the fact that the Star Tribune had, in the last few months, made a concerted effort to do more reporting in outstate Minnesota. You know, it's the biggest newspaper in the state, and it's to me, a laudable thing that they were expending more of their resources on trying to cover people outside of the Twin Cities.

0: 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Paul Douglas, Dave Lee, Ron Shera, Terry Train, Kathy Werzer, Dan Hertzgard, Mike McNeil, Carla Holt, Wayne Peterson, Cheryl Crowfoot Knapp, Susie Jones, Belinda Jensen. They'll all be on Bob FM June 19th between 10 a.m. and 3 p.m. raising awareness and research money for a cure to Alzheimer's and dementia. 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
3: Entities acquire news organizations and somehow think that a smaller staff, if they're just more efficient, can be more productive. But efficiency is not the only thing with gathering news. You need people that have the time and the resources to do the kind of long-term reporting that is necessary to produce quality journalism. Otherwise, you're put in a position where you're simply recycling press releases, and that's not what good journalism is about.
4: And in your mind, how have the audience habits shifted in the past, let's say, 5-10 years when it comes to local news?
3: Well, you know, one of the issues with the reorganization of the Star Tribune is the question of whether they're going to maintain the print edition of the paper. And, of course, in many other cities, print has gone the way of the dodo bird. To me, that's one of the big indicators of how audiences have shifted. The traditional idea of having your daily paper delivered at your front door, spending Sunday going through the paper edition, the demographics have shifted drastically on that. And so the idea of the need for that is different than it once was. I like the tactile experience of reading a print newspaper, but I recognize that that makes me a dinosaur. For most people, it really is a digital experience now, and I think you have to lean into that. But I guess my point is that the digital audience even is shifting and changing over time. More and more people are getting their news, and I'm putting that term news in quotes, from social media sites, things like TikTok, which, of course, sometimes harvest material from traditional news organizations. That's one of the reasons that there are many lawsuits going against various AI providers now who've basically been harvesting content created by news organizations. But the bottom line is that people are not consuming print news in the way that they did just a few years ago. And news organizations have to pivot. But that, to me, does not suggest reducing your staff. It suggests maybe reallocating your staff or retraining your staff to meet the reader where that reader is today.
4: All right. Well, Jane, those are some of the questions I had today. Was there any other area you wanted to hit on that I didn't bring up?
3: You know, I guess I would just say this, that the phenomenon of the so-called news deserts, where we have cities and towns around the country that have no local news outlets, is really something that we need to be concerned about. It obviously doesn't have to be a newspaper. It could be a radio station. It could be a television station. It could be some kind of alternative form of news and information. But the trouble with many of those, not all, but many of them is that they do not approach the job with the traditional independence of news organizations, non-allied, nonpartisan news organizations, that they engage in this for the purpose of promoting a particular viewpoint. There's nothing wrong with that inherently. I'm just saying that when you no longer have news outlets whose primary mission is to serve the public interest above all else, then that means that we have a less informed electorate. It's harder for people to observe and be watchdogs of what government is doing in their name. It's just harder for them to interact in the community in a meaningful way. So whether we're talking about the Star Tribune or some smaller news outlet in outstate Minnesota, the point is that when we lose those outlets, we lose something that is really important for public knowledge and participation.

0: Thanks again to my guest, U of M Professor Emerita Jane Kirtley. More Minnesota Matters in 60 seconds.
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0: Welcome back to Minnesota Matters. I'm Tasha Radel. Education advocates closely watched this year's legislative session as lawmakers debated funding, staffing, and student support programs. MNN's Sean Maloney talked with Education Minnesota President Monica Byron about the wins, setbacks, and unfinished business affecting Minnesota schools.
9: Recruitment, retention, training, always a big part. It seems like every legislative session, at least in the few years I've been doing it, there's stuff that's moving through committee about, you know, grant funding for training and stuff. And so from that standpoint, from the workforce, anything that did or didn't get through this session that you're either excited about or disappointed in regards to the state's education workforce?
10: You know, a couple of things that we had really positive hearings on were was a pay bill that we have out there that would ensure that educators are making at least $60,000. And the hearings on those and the finance committee and I believe it was heard in one other one were really positive. And I'd say from both sides of the aisle, they understood that when we can pay our educators, our teachers, and our support professionals and other school personnel a livable wage, they'll stay in the profession. They'll make sure that, you know, they can, you know, have a family if they want. You know, they have all those things taken care of because they have a good salary to count on. So that's one thing from the, you know, recruitment and retention piece that we're excited about. The other thing I'll just mention, we have come to the legislature every year for pension reform. And this year, St. Paul teachers are going to see an improvement to their pensions. Last year, I know the focus was with TRA, which is the teacher retirement plan that most of our educators across the state are in, except for St. Paul. And so this year, St. Paul saw an improvement. So we have some educators really excited. And, you know, if we can pay a living wage, a good living wage that is professional for all the professional work our educators do, and have a pension that's dignified for them. So after they've completed the work with our students and communities across the state, they have that assurance that they can retire with some stability. So those are some exciting things that we had great hearings and we'll continue the work next year.
9: Yeah. And I know too that, you know, mental health for students and for the teachers themselves, always an important part.
10: Mm-hmm.
9: And it sounds like there was some funding that was appropriated for grants for mental health. Why don't you tell us a little bit about
10: Yep.
9: kind of some of that funding? Because I know that's always a big topic and it has been in recent years.
10: Yes. So making sure that our students have the resources they need is

0: so important. So to be able to have more funding or resources available to districts to apply for is an important step. There's still a lot of work to do to make sure that we have more counselors and social workers and programs and resources for our students. But it was nice to see that there's some additional investment in mental health services. The other thing I'll just highlight as well is the legislature did fund some compensatory dollars, which those compensatory dollars go to our high poverty districts. And so they did help support some of that funding so that, you know, they're calling it a hold harmless provision, or so that some of those districts will be able to continue providing the resources and support for our students that are in higher poverty areas.
1: I know, too, as far as, you know, there's some good progress made in some aspects and some other areas that I know that you guys are maybe frustrated with that didn't get through this session. I think some school safety stuff in there. I know there's federal agents. There's a bill regarding kind of federal agents and actions at school buildings. Why don't you speak a little bit, you know, about maybe kind of the frustrations you have with, you know, some of that stuff and where you maybe hope you go from here now that the session's out and we got to wait until maybe the next session.
0: Our educators and our communities have gone through a lot this year. So we were disappointed that some of the safety issues around making sure that that not only are our buildings protected, but that our educators and communities feel safe to attend school. So it would have been really nice to have our legislature back up our students, our families, and our educators by saying, we will not allow some of the problems that we had from the ICE, from Operation Metro Surge and throughout the state to happen. But we are hopeful that as families and educators are organizing, that we will bring that up again for next year.
1: I'm going to use a really bad education pun here as we close here. How would you grade this legislative session from what got done to maybe what still needs to work? So you get done, it sounds like there were some real positives and maybe some stuff that you're still kind of hoping to work on here in the next session.
0: You know, this session went as, you know, we pretty much thought it might with a tied House and a one vote majority for pro education in the Senate. I would give it a C if I was to give it a letter. And that's because we were able to get things done. We were able to get committee hearings so that legislators know what our educators and families and students are going through. And so I give it a C because I'm hopeful we'll bring all this momentum and energy back next year and have a lot of progress for all of our families and students across the state when it comes to education.
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2: Welcome back to Minnesota Matters. I'm Tasha Radel. The golf season is in full swing in Minnesota following Memorial Day weekend. Coming up, MNN's Brent Palm talks with the executive director of the Minnesota Golf Association about the season so far and Golf Day Minnesota this weekend.
12: Well, Minnesota Golf Association Executive Director John Mays, hey, thanks for joining us today.
13: Yeah, thanks, Brent. Happy to be here. Feels like we're into golf season now, so things are cooking along pretty well, and weather's helping us out here the last few weeks.
12: Yeah, I said in my email to you that it was definitely a cold start to spring. I'm sure you noticed that as well.
13: Yeah, and some of our courses were, you know, feeling those effects as well. We had a little bit of a harsh winter and then slow start to the season with a cooler spring. But the last few weeks have brought us out of that pretty well. Courses are certainly greening up, so to speak, and some of the heat and a little bit of the rain that we've gotten recently have helped. You know, but the great thing is none of that has deterred any golfers away from the course. We've continued to see more and more record participation here, even through a bit of a slow spring. So golf continues to be as popular as ever here in Minnesota.
12: Yeah, and a little bit of cold didn't bother any of the diehards. And then I know Memorial Day is always packed, hard to get a tee time, and kind of the turning point where it's really golf season now.
13: Yeah, you know, a lot of people mark a couple of dates on their calendar, or at least sort of within the back of their mind have the Masters weekend in April as when they start to think about golf. And some of the diehards start to get out and play here in Minnesota, you know, early April, mid-April. And then Memorial Day is when everyone, you know, decides, all right, it's time to get the clubs out, time to go out and play. Warm weather's here. And that's when golf courses really start to pick up and see a ton of momentum for the upcoming season.
12: Father's Day is another one of those days where it's really hard to get a tee time.
13: Yeah, it is. You know, it's a popular one. And the great thing about golf, thinking about Father's Day, is that, you know, it's a multi-generational sport, right? So you could have three generations out there. You could have a grandson along with his dad and grandpa out on the golf course at the same time. You know, and another fact about that is that we've continued to see tremendous uptick in girls and women playing the game. It's actually the fastest growing population, new population to the game. And so I would not be surprised if we get a lot of daughters playing with their dads here this upcoming Father's Day.
12: Hey, John, I think the last time we talked, I think it was way back in November, kind of doing a recap. Did we have a good season last year?
13: 2025 was a great year. You know, coming out of the pandemic a few years ago, we've continued to see this uptick in participation rates. You mentioned, you know, it's hard to get a tee time. We have seen golf courses be full and you know, the tee sheets continue to fill up. So 2025 was another year where we saw rounds played in Minnesota surpass the year before. So 2025, we grew at about a 3% rate of rounds played over 2024. And, you know, alongside that, we've seen new golfers enter the game. So the amount of new golfers who have picked up a club for the first time increased in 2025 as well. And we've also seen, you know, this rise in players who maybe historically played the game 10, 15, 20 years ago, who are returning and are coming back to the game. You know, and it's such a great thing for our sport to see all these different, you know, demographics and groups of people who are coming together over a shared love of the game. And yeah, so 2025 was a great year. MGA membership, you know, reached another all-time high. So last year we topped out somewhere around 112,000 Minnesota Golf Association members statewide. This year we've already surpassed that number here in early June. So we're looking to set another all-time record of total members for membership of the Minnesota Golf Association. And alongside that is our Youth on Course membership, which is second largest program in the country for junior golf accessibility. We've got 27,000 kids in that program here in Minnesota that are getting access to rounds of golf for just $5 a green fee. So a lot of great things happening. 25 was a great year so far. 2026 has been a great year as well for us.
12: Hey, let's talk. We got a big event this Saturday, June 6th, the third annual Golf Day Minnesota. What's happening this weekend?
13: Yeah, we got a lot going on. We're really excited for it. Weather shaping up to be great for us. So we started this event, you know, a handful of years ago. And I say event, it's really a day of celebration around our industry. So we do host, you know, an event or a series of events in person, but we encourage people to get out and play their local golf course or their favorite golf course here in Minnesota. Post about it online or share the story about playing with their friends. And it's really an opportunity for us to celebrate what golf does for our state and the way that it impacts our state, both at the community level. The economics of the game are tremendous drivers of economic growth for our game. It's really a greater than $3 billion industry in our state. The game of golf is creates over 25,000 jobs for people in our state and just generates so much community support and love. So, you know, it's a game for so many different people, and we just wanted to celebrate that. So we started this 3 years ago. This year, we're going to be down at the Meadows at Mystic Lake. So we'll be hosting an event down there. It'll be a full day. We'll have a full day of celebration. And we're going to cap it off at their newly opened launch pad for an event down there.
12: Hey, if people want to learn more about these events and more, you folks have a website with good info?
13: Yeah, mngolf.org should have all the info that you need. We'd love to have as many people as want to participate. And
12: well, Minnesota Golf Association Executive Director John Mays, always appreciate the conversation and excited about golf season.
13: Absolutely. Thanks for having me, Brent.
2: Thanks, Brent. Well, that's a wrap for this week's edition of Minnesota Matters. Thanks for spending time with us on your MNN affiliate station. 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Until then, take care. And as always, thanks for tuning in. I'm Tasha Radel.
6: Hi, I'm Pastor Mike Pankost from Zion Lutheran Church in Anoka, Minnesota. I'm a dog guy. I've had dogs my whole life. I've lived with everything from wiener dogs and spaniels to terriers. I've lived with big dogs and small dogs, dogs that were particularly well-behaved and wanted to please us, as well as one particular dog who earned the label the worst dog in the world. What's mind-boggling to me is that all these companions in my life are basically the same species as a Timberwolf. What incredible diversity is on display in God's creation. This past Sunday, the church across the globe celebrated the festival of Pentecost, sometimes called the church's birthday. According to Acts 2, people from all over the known world were in Jerusalem that day for a Jewish festival 50 days after Passover that at least in part commemorated God's giving to Moses the Ten Commandments. Jesus' disciples were there too, waiting on the Holy Spirit he had promised to them before he ascended into heaven and was taken from their sight. Here's the thing. When that Holy Spirit was made visible on that day of Pentecost, suddenly those disciples were able to communicate in ways that the diversity of the world gathered in Jerusalem could understand in their own languages. It wasn't just a wink and a nod toward the diversity of humanity. It was an inclusion of all of that in the good news of Jesus Christ. When I was a kid, one of the songs I learned in Sunday school proclaimed, "Jesus loves the little children, all the children of the world, red and yellow, black and white. They are precious in his sight. Jesus loves the little children of the world, and he still does." Tune in to traditional worship from Zion Lutheran Church in Anoka every Sunday morning at 9 a.m. on Bob FM, or find us at zionanoka.org.
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10: Bob writes about it. Jim talks about it. But Chuck did something about it.
14: Foreman on a big hole across the 10. He's something else. He's out in touchdown land.
15: He's something else, baby.
10: Here's longtime columnist Bob Sansevier, Fox 9's Jim Rich, and the great number 44,
14: Double Four,
10: Chuck Foreman.
16: Welcome to the Jim Bob Sports Jamboree with Vikings legend Chuck Foreman, another legend, the superstar Mike Morris, a third legend, Jim Ricks from Fox 9.
17: Jim Ricks?
16: Jim Ricks.
17: Yeah, he's
16: Jim
17: been
16: Rich.
17: Around the market a long
16: maybe
17: time.
16: Maybe he's not the legend I thought he was. And a legend in the shoe business, Mark Jacobson, VP for Trade Home Shoes. This show brought to you by Trade Home and TWS Remodeling. Tyler Gans in Mexico opening windows down there. And
17: they got
16: avenues
17: lots of windows down there. They got to make sure they open and close.
16: Yeah,
17: you know, on those hot days.
16: I got to get all those mosquitoes in that are the size of the VW Beetles. All right, now Jim, you took
17: yes,
16: part
17: sir.
16: In the news conference for Nolan Teasley, the new GM. Still don't know why Brzezinski didn't get it, but do you like the guy? What do you know about it?
17: He was very close to the vest. He didn't share a lot. He was very guarded in what he had done. I don't think he's done a lot of media before.
16: Oh, great.
17: So he was up there. But Mark Wilf, though, did lay out the hierarchy of the franchise. And Teasley has the final word over the 53-man roster. Teasley and Kevin O'Connell report to ownership. Rob Brzezinski will report to Teasley. And everybody else goes through there.
16: Say, all work for Teasley?
17: Yeah.
16: Man.
17: So, at least now we have a structure.
16: Right.
17: So, before, you know, we don't have the triangle of authority. Like, who really made this call? Or who really said, we're signing this player? You know, now you got a target.
16: Well, Mike, do you think, to me, this smacks of they did not want to give Kevin O'Connell more power by bringing in a guy he knew or bringing in guys that were there.
17: He does have some history with him, though. He knows the GM of the Seahawks.
16: Yeah, but that's not history.
17: Well, yeah, but O'Connell says, what's this guy like? Right? And O'Connell was in favor of this hire. So there is some...
7: It makes a big difference when you have something that keeps everyone in check, and that one keeps Kevin O'Connell in check. I mean, whether he knew him or not, or had a relationship with the guy before or not, he has to answer. There's a difference in knowing a guy and being friends with the guy and having to answer to someone. So when there's a roster change or if there's a trade made, they know who the guy's going to be and who the last say it's going to be.
17: Right.
7: And you know, you may have an idea or a thought as a coach, as a head coach, whatever the case. But you're going to have to take it through the guy. And we now know, the media knows, who's going to have the last say. So there's no scapegoat anymore.
17: Right.
16: Chuck, when you played, Jim Finks was the GM, and obviously Bud Graham was the coach. Was it a collaborative, or did Finks make the decisions on rosters too?
15: I think he and Bud had a special friendship, number one, and they trusted each other. So, but Jim Finks made the final.
16: He did make the final calls. He made the
15: final decisions, no question about that. Bud certainly had a big influence about it. But back in that time, you know, Jim was like, there was ownership, there was Jim, and then there was Bud. That was it, you know.
16: Well, Jim, when they had this news conference or whatever, did anyone ask, what is Rob Brzezinski? He was not part of this, right? So, I mean, did he get a big bump in pay, or is he going to be looking for a job?
17: No, he won't be looking for a job. They value his opinion. They, I'm sure, took care of him for
16: stepping up
17: when he did. And, you know.
15: Hey, Nick, I think a fresh guy coming in is good.
16: Yeah. Just like Kwesi.
15: Kwesi, you know, I just didn't think he
16: was fresh. Well,
15: yeah, he was fresh, but I don't think never mind.
17: Okay. Well, if you want to go that route, they stayed inside and brought in Les Steckel, your favorite coach.
15: Yep.
16: The Les Steckel error, ERROR.
15: The worst that there ever was.
7: Less testicles. Oh, wait.
16: There was nothing like that, Les.
15: No doubt about it. And when the guy asked me why I was down at training camp, I knew I was in the wrong place.
16: He asked you that?
15: Yeah, what are you doing here?
16: He knew who you were, right?
15: Please, if he didn't, he shouldn't have been the coach.
16: No, he shouldn't. Well, he shouldn't have been the coach.
15: You're right. No, he shouldn't have been the coach, but that's what he said to me. What are you doing here?
17: That's incredible.
15: Oh.
16: What, are you kidding?
15: No, I'm not joking.
16: No, not you, him.
15: Oh, yeah.
16: Should have said that to him.
17: All right, Mark, you taking the chair for the voice of the fans, you like this decision, going outside the organization, tapping a guy from another organization that, just won a Super Bowl with our quarterback.
18: Well, you look at the track record of the Seahawks, and he's been there for 13 years. 9 of the years have been playoff years. They've been in the Super Bowl 3 times, won a couple, and not only have done that, but was a huge part of changing over the quarterback and making the decision on that, bringing in a new quarterback. And if you look at John Schneider and look at what he says about him, he's going to be missed in the Seattle organization. There's no doubt about it. And I think he's got the respect of everybody he's come in contact with. And I think he's got a fresh perspective, and he doesn't have the ties. It doesn't look good from the Minnesota Vikings standpoint, because otherwise every single other person that was going to be hired had direct ties to the Minnesota Vikings organization. This shows that we're going in a fresh direction. And I think it's okay that we brought in somebody from the outside. It's not a bad thing to hire Kwesi and have him come in here and fumble. It's a bad thing if you continue making that mistake and allowing him to hang out. But the ownership, Swift, saw that the problem, made a change, and then brought in somebody new. And I think it sets the tone, and I think it's going to be a big improvement. And again, we'll see how it is. We don't know what he's going to end up doing. But if you look at his track record, they always say he's one of the hardest working people in that building. And he worked his way up from the bottom. He knows the scouting. He's done all sorts of different areas, and he's been a part of all of it. He wasn't just handed his reins because he knew somebody. He had to work his way up to achieve what he got. And that's going to bode well, because we're getting somebody that's built it and he's done it. Just wasn't.
16: Well,
17: that point of building and working it, he sent letters to all 30 teams to apply as an intern. That's how he got into the Seahawks organization, that he wanted in football.
16: Mm-hmm.
17: And so he threw it out there. And so, like he said, he's a guy that just didn't, you know, was the son of the owner, right, and was made a GM because, oh, well, you know, he's my son. No, he came from nothing and got himself to where he is today. I'm sorry.
16: Well, no, the question I had when I saw he got the job, would he have been a hot commodity or if they had not won the Super Bowl? Because there were GM jobs that opened at the end of last year, and he wasn't really mentioned in many of those. But winning a Super Bowl certainly raises your estimation or esteem that you
17: have. No doubt. I mean, everybody looks at that and how fast they were able to do it, bringing in Darnold, and boom, all of a sudden you're there and you're rolling. You know, Andy, he's a personnel guy. He's a scouting background guy. And, you know, that's huge because Kwesi didn't have that. So, like you said, ownership looked at it and said, all right, Kwesi, this wasn't a fit. Analytics isn't the way to go. We need somebody that also knows the players, knows what kind of capabilities we need to see in these guys on a field. So he does hopefully have something in that background.
16: And obviously, I mean, the guy could turn out to be great, but I still don't understand the Brzezinski thing. The guy presumably had a really good draft.
17: Yeah, Rob's not.
16: Juwan Jennings, he got him for like a pittance of what the guy wanted. Okay. He did the Kyler Murray deal. He's done nothing but help this franchise.
17: There's no doubt.
16: So, but I mean, take care of the guys within.
15: How long has he been in the game, in the league?
7: 29 years.
15: Yeah, okay.
7: 29 with the Vikings. Not
15: well, what I'm saying to you is time for somebody new.
16: Sometimes it's time to pass the baton. Sometimes it's time to take care of the people that are there and help you get where you are.
15: For 29 years, they did.
7: Exactly.
15: And where
7: did they go? I mean, they have not been.
17: He's been here 29 years.
16: Yes,
17: and he had our Super Bowl.
16: Right. Had not been in the position of authority. Now, here's my question.
17: Not a scouting guy either.
15: Oh, okay.
16: If, let's say, the Vikings have the great year. They go to the Super Bowl or go deep in the playoffs. Who's executive of the year? Rob Brzezinski or Teasley? Who do you put up as executive of the year?
7: I've seen the executive of the year get fired.
16: Diamond.
7: Jeff Diamond. He got fired after the best season ever.
16: The 98 season. He got dumped.
7: I mean, most wins, not the best season ever. But I didn't mean that. But he got fired.
16: No, he's the one who maneuvered that. Yeah.
7: Well, I mean, you can have that kind of guy and you still get fired. I mean, it doesn't matter. It depends on what you're actually trying to get done in the long run. And if it was the wrong direction, Red McCombs said it was, you're spending all my money in one place. I don't like it. But the team won 15 games.
16: Should have won that other one, too.
7: Yeah.
18: Well, and sometimes it's just chemistry, too. Chemistry inside the organization. You look at it, and if there wasn't good chemistry between the GM and the other coach, now all of a sudden you change that up, even though Kwesi was maybe part of building the roster. If the chemistry isn't correct and now you have different chemistry at the top, that makes a big difference too. And now all of a sudden O'Connell carries himself a little differently and does things a little differently. And next thing you know, it leads to more wins.
16: Well, I don't know how much he had to do with the roster. I think that your defensive coordinator had a lot to do with the players who came out on defense. His draft picks, what was his best draft pick? The kicker?
17: Which? Kwesi?
16: Kwesi, you got a line. Dallas Turner might be the best
17: pick.
16: Maybe
17: that's why they went out and got Teasley, because O'Connell and was telling him who we're taking, and Kwesi goes, okay, you want that guy, boom. Now you got a guy that has supposedly football acumen, has been around, and has some information and something in his head, too, besides the quantitative methods that makes, what's that stock that's rolling right now? I was trying to make a Kwesi Wall Street joke and it just crashed and burned. Dang it.
16: Trade Home Shoes. They're on fire.
17: Yeah. Are they the stock market?
18: We're privately owned. So no.
16: All right, we're going to talk more about that. We're going to talk more about plenty of things, including when we come back, got to talk about Kyler Murray and J.J. McCarthy. I do want to talk. We need to talk about the passing of Larry Fitzgerald Sr., because I think all of us knew him.
15: Right.
16: And, so that's I didn't know if he was sick, and I don't know because his son Marcus is the one who broke it. And then Larry Jr. said stuff, but they haven't said if it was a heart attack, if he'd been ill. Maybe one of us know that. We'll find out more, but we're going to take a quick break. The Jim Bob Sports Jamboree be right back.
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0: Top Sports Jamboree, Vikings legend Chuck Foreman, Fox Science Jim Rich, Mark Jacobson, VP of everything with Trade Home Shoes, and the superstar Mike Morris. Mike, somebody needs a truck, a car, a vehicle. Where are they going?
1: Head on down to Dodge of Burnsville. Don't play around. I just got my windshield wipers done there this morning. And I got my...
0: You're as bad as me.
2: windshield wipers.
0: I would bet you could
3: put them on yourself.
1: What's that? Oh, yeah.
2: Oh, okay.
1: I just slapped them on myself. No, they did it for me. I had 45 minutes. You know not, they fixed the washer also. I had a little issue. I'm hard on the windshield
0: washer. You're hard on the washer.
1: apparently I am. Man, I had to have that fixed, too. Dodge of Burnsville is the place to go. They've got all the inventory. They have the new, the used trucks, cars. I'm telling you, get on down there. If you don't believe me, they've got hundreds of new trucks. Hundreds of Dodge Ram trucks.
0: It's impressive. My son got a truck there.
1: Yeah, absolutely. So, I mean, head on down. They'll take care of you on your trade side of it. And the service, I found out this morning, it's really good. Like I've been saying the whole time, it's pretty doggone good. I was in and out in 45 minutes. It's Dodge of Burnsville, 35W Cliff Road. Say hi to Mark and I'm Seva and tell him the Super Sentry.
0: And that's where it starts with ownership. They set the tone for that. They're both great guys. All right. Now, any information on your friend's camp?
1: Yeah, June 16th for the camp is what he's told me. And we're working more on the actual logistics of the appearance work. The players are going to be doing the outing for the actual place and location. So we're working on all.
0: All right. And we're also working on Chuck and you and Stewie. Coming to the Buffalo Rodeo. You guys could make a little dough, maybe signing autographs and then visit with the VIP. We're looking forward to that. Jim Rich, we want to get him on maybe on a mutton. Do some mutton busting.
4: Yeah. I want to see Buffalo Rodeo. It's going to be an unbelievable event.
0: The oldest rodeo in Minnesota of all time. All right. I got sick last week. Kyler Murray versus J.J. There is no Kyler Murray versus J.J. McCarthy. Kyler Murray would have to absolutely suck. And J.J. McCarthy would have to be the second coming of another Michigan guy, Brady, for him to take this job over. So why are they? But it's the media trying to turn it into something that they wish it could be.
4: Vikings have said it's a true competition.
0: Yeah, right. Yeah,
4: it's a true competition. Wide open. We're throwing all the history away. Show me on the practice field.
0: Uh-huh. We'll see.
4: Chuck, what do you think is going to happen out there?
2: I'm laughing about it. Kyler Murray is going to be the quarterback of the Minnesota Vikings. JJ would best sit back, learn more, mature more, and, you know, he'll play better. I think he's got talent, no question. I think he's inexperienced, immature, and not ready. I guess that's all I can say.
1: I think it's probably going to be one of the two veteran quarterbacks. I'll even throw Wentz in there because if they can reboot him, I know.
2: You keep bringing Wentz up, man. What's he going to do?
1: Look, I have the four here.
2: Yeah, I know. You got the four.
1: You already got
2: all right,
1: to talk.
2: I'm going to keep quiet.
0: 2 years ago this time, you would have said the same thing about Sam Darnold. No, what's he going to do?
2: No, I didn't. I always was a Sam Darnold guy.
1: Well, let me ask you a question, though.
2: I was always a Sam Darnold guy.
1: Let me ask you a question. What? You would completely dismiss Wentz as a possibility?
2: I didn't say I completely dismiss him.
1: And that's all I'm saying. Because I think Murray's the guy.
2: No, but I'm just saying... We already seen what he can do. That's not even what this is about. This is about what JJ gonna do.
1: Oh yeah.
2: And Kyler Murray. Nobody's mentioning. I mean, Wentz be a guy. You know, he'll be good to have on the roster.
1: Sure.
2: No question. You know what I mean? No question about that. But the competition right now is between Murray and JJ. And I don't think it's much of a competition.
1: I don't think unless he does what he did with the Arizona Cardinals and doesn't really want to show up for the meeting time and put in the due diligence to learn the playbook. And Wentz has already got in with Kevin O'Connell's playbook and he can make it a different sort of competition if he was to show up and not want to do the work that got him here in the first place on a $1 million, you know, contract. I mean,
0: everything we're hearing, he's doing the work.
1: That's good. If that's really happening, then he's your guy, I think.
0: Yeah.
1: Now, barring injury. And he's been known to have a little of that, too.
2: But if you play with Arizona, I think I'd be a little depressed, too. You know what I mean? I mean, I'd come to work, yeah. I'd come to work and put my time in, but the people that they surrounded him with on offense, and they have very little defense.
4: It's Dario and being in the Jets.
2: Right? Yeah, it's like, you know, when you go out on the field, it's like, I don't have a chance. Have around him.
3: And not only that, Arizona, not only do you not win, it's also one of the lowest rated organizations when the report cards come out. Yeah. So everything that they do to take care of the players behind the scenes is terrible. And now he comes to an organization that's typically wins, has a good coaching staff, has stability inside the organization, and they take care of the entire operation,
2: right?
3: From the training staff to the meals and to the travel and to the families. All of that stuff leads into it. And Arizona didn't put anything in that.
2: But wait a minute. You got to remember, Arizona used to be St. Louis. The only thing you got the same ownership was crappy then. Moving to Arizona to a warmer climate to do the same crappy stuff.
0: Hey, you know what you need to do? Trade home shoes. You got to come up. You got lifts. You get lifts in Kyler Murray's shoes. He goes to the Pro Bowl, all pro, because of your lifts. Give him a little more height.
3: There we go.
0: I'm telling you, you show up there with some lifts, get in the gym, he'll bring them to him.
3: He's going to do that this year anyhow. So he'll end up surprising some people. As long as he stays healthy, just watch.
0: And where's your lifts?
3: It's going
0: to happen. You got any 5-inch lifts? Get him up to 6 foot.
3: There we go.
0: How tall is he, Rarity? Have any of you been next to the guy?
2: Yeah, I haven't.
0: Have you?
4: I was out there. No. He is. You're like, whoa.
0: I mean, really? How? Is he like 5'7", 5'8"?
2: It don't matter how. I just know. He's 2-time Texas football player of the year in high school. I know.
4: It doesn't matter. But
2: and baseball. He's a great athlete.
4: You're looking at the NFL quarterback. You know, that's all.
1: I know when he was healthy.
2: Fran Tarkenton didn't play.
1: Exactly. Yeah, when he was healthy.
2: Fran played like that.
1: He was as good as anybody. I mean, he had some great runs, but he couldn't stay healthy. I mean, he tried to make a lot of things happen with his feet, which he's got it. He's got that ability to make a run to the edge and make a play, but that isn't how they wanted to play the game. They wanted to learn it, learn the system, and not do the playgrounds. And that's what hurt him in Arizona. And I played for the organization, and it's not a very good organization. I played for 2 years worth, and you're right on that.
2: Mike, he couldn't help but playground in Arizona. Okay, what the heck? You were on the run 90% of the time.
1: Yeah.
2: He didn't have a chance to do what he needed to do. But anyway,
1: a lot of
2: that's just my
1: opinion. Duly noted.
2: Okay.
0: Wasn't Fran like 5'10"? I mean, this guy's shorter than Flutie.
1: I played with.
2: He's about the same size as Flutie.
0: Yeah. Is he?
2: Yeah, he might be a little taller than Flutie.
0: So he's like the Spud Webb of the NFL.
2: Yeah,
4: pretty close.
2: Spud Webb could leap, but the best.
0: Yes, he could. Well, you know what? I'd have no trouble having him in my fantasy team with those guys he could throw to, and you know this is not good for Jordan Mason. He's going to be running some in too. Mm-hmm. They get near the goal line, he's taking off. Yeah. There's no doubt about that. It could be an exciting time.
2: I think it could be. I know it's going to be interesting if he stays healthy. If the offensive line comes around and stays healthy, they might have a chance to do some good things.
0: Now, I mentioned in the last segment about Larry Fitzgerald. He was one of the first people in the media I met. He actually got my start in radio in Minnesota because of Larry, because he was running WDGY, and he gave me a show on Sunday nights.
2: Right.
0: And we got along great initially. Then when Denny came in, he was very much a Denny guy, so we didn't get along so great. Right. And then the last thing I did in 2017, I was the analyst for the first ever radio broadcast back to Australia. They've been doing TV for a while. And the next year they called me, hey, we'd love to have you come back. We're going to be in Atlanta this year. I said, really? Will you fly me there and give me a room? Oh, no, you're on your own. I got just the guy for you. He's always at him. So Larry, I think, has done it since 2018, right through the last Super Bowl for the Australian radio broadcast. I said, he's a name. His son is Larry Fitzgerald Jr. And I'm sure that he's been doing it all along for him. And he died this past week. And his son, Marcus, put something out. We don't know what it was, but it's one of those things that, you know, some deaths hit you more than others.
2: Right.
0: And I mean, even though we had our disagreements with Denny, I still like Larry.
2: Yeah. Well, Larry was kind of like a pioneer for minorities in the media here in Minnesota and probably in the NFL. And he did a great job when he was doing it. He was on, was that KQ or something like that for a while?
0: KMOJ.
2: Yep. That was his home station, basically.
0: And a spokesman reporter.
2: And a spokesman reporter. He did a lot of things. And he was a hard worker. He went to get the story, no question about it.
0: One thing that was interesting, though, is he would talk about Larry Jr. as Larry Fitzgerald. Never said it was my son.
2: Right. And, you know how sons and fathers can have that.
0: Yeah, but I'd be shouting that from the rooftops.
2: Right. And so, but Larry was a good guy and, you know, certainly, made his mark here in Minnesota and around the NFL. Him and Denny, like you said, I think him and Denny, you know, they were so tight.
0: All right. Wow. We're going to take a quick break. The Jim Bob Sports Jamboree. Be right back.
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8: 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We've got a couple of them coming up here soon. We have the Christmas Point up in Brainerd. Chuck will be sampling some tailgate spices, signing some autographs, shaking hands, kissing babies. That is from 10 a.m. to 2 p.m. on June 6th. Coming up here soon. 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And that'll be on Friday, June 26th. 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
0: All right, thanks, Hunter.
2: Now, thanks, Hunter.
0: Now, what are you going to do at the travel center?
2: Well, they got a lot of people to come through there.
0: Oh, they
2: They're all heading up north to their cabins on the weekends, and it's always, I did it before. Had a lot of fun up there, meet a lot of people from all over.
0: Yeah, you're right. That's a great point.
2: People are traveling from, got a lot of people from Canada coming down, people going up.
4: And they got great bakery there, too.
2: Great. Yeah, you got to watch yourself with that bakery. Cause like
4: it's
2: that,
4: the Toby's of 94.
0: That's high praise.
2: Yeah, let me tell you. Every time I go up that way, I'm stopping there and I'm picking up all kinds of stuff. Too much stuff, by the way. And that's why, and I bring it home. It's like, and I sit it in the kitchen.
0: Yep.
2: I wake up the next morning.
0: It's there waiting for you.
2: It's all gone.
0: All gone?
4: Yeah. Yeah.
2: So what I do now is I get the bag.
0: You got a new vault.
2: And I bring them home, but I take a couple of things and I hide them. They're in the refrigerator downstairs.
0: Got to get yourself a big gun vault and put those in instead of the guns.
2: It's just so good and so fresh. Everything is just like unbelievable up there.
0: All right. Well, enjoy those visits with people. Right now, the way we stand in the NFL and the NFC, the Rams are all in.
2: Oh.
0: That deal for Myles Garrett, and now Aaron Donald's even teasing that he might come back. He's only 35.
2: Yeah, right? he could come back.
0: Yeah.
2: But his wife might say have something to say about it.
0: Well,
2: I'm telling you, $30 million, I'm coming back.
0: Chuck will come back now.
2: Yeah, give me, But that money, boy, he's just 35. I mean, anybody could use another 10 to 20
0: days. Doesn't have to come back during training camp either.
2: No.
0: Just say, I'll be there when you need me during the playoffs.
2: And he looks to be in great shape.
0: Always, he does. He still works out.
2: Always.
0: Well, it's like you never stop working out.
2: Mike is always buff.
1: Always doing it that.
4: We tried to get him a long snapper job a couple of years ago.
1: Well, I mean,
4: he still could do it.
1: I could still do it. annoyed.
0: And now your body won't get beat up because they don't hit you anymore.
2: Yeah, that's all you got to do.
1: That's a cool thing. It'd be like standing in a parking lot stabbing to somebody. How fun would that be? Just stabbing and not being touched. Yes. I always wanted that. I always got plowed.
4: All right. Juwan Jennings, Mark, has come in and he has dropped the buzz quote that has exploded on Viking fan pages, saying that he feels like he was, who is it?
0: Durant.
4: Kevin Durant, when he walked into Golden State and saw Curry there. So he looks at Justin Jefferson, he says Addison, and he goes, we got everything we need here. Do you believe in this threesome at wide receiver, Addison, Jefferson, and Jennings?
3: The way that it's set up right now, we could have, and then you add in Hockenson as the at the tight end.
4: Yep.
3: We could be set up with the strongest offense, one of the strongest offenses in the NFL. What's the holdup? Holdup in the past has been offensive line, quarterback, some of those sort of things. I think the new offensive line coach is going to make a huge difference. The way that the offensive line, the players are talking right now, their workouts are different. The intensity is different. Everything is different inside of that locker room as far as the offensive line. I think that's going to show big results. You get Kyler Murray in there, and now you've got somebody that can run and move the pocket a little bit and have more stuff that way. And then him for a third receiver, he has the potential to be awesome. And so who are you going to stop? Who are you going to guard? You start lining that up. We have to remember Hockenson is only a couple years off of injury. Now this year he should be fully back. There shouldn't be any remnants. Plus he's playing for a contract. Both of those two are playing for contracts this year, and they know if they step up, it's a huge payday. Even Addison is playing for money.
4: Yeah.
3: And you get people playing for money at a variety of positions, they're going to be going all out because they know that there's a big payday on the other side. And they're going to be trying to win, but I think we've got the talent on the roster to be able to put something special together on that side of the ball.
0: Nobody has a better three deep than these guys do. I mean, there are teams with two great T. Higgins and Jamar Chase.
2: Right.
0: Great two, but nobody goes third like these guys with Jennings. You've got one alpha, you know, the best receiver, one of the best in the league. And these other guys on different teams would be the best receiver. Right. I mean, Jennings was the best receiver in San Francisco this past year. I think that they could not have a better situation. And the best thing about Jennings, he blocks. He's known for his downfield blocking on when other guys catch the ball or on run plays. I mean, he's everything you would want. And frankly, I don't know, where are they going to use him? I mean, he would be devastating in the slot.
2: Definitely.
0: Because of his size and his, you know, the way he could plow right. people. He's big.
2: You remember who was that? The three deep guys we had? Was it Chris Carter, Randy Moss,
0: Jake Reed? You played with all three of them.
1: I did.
2: Yeah, you did, didn't you?
1: Sure did.
2: So they were supposed to be a great threesome, you know. And so, like, I think these guys coming in could possibly be right on that level, maybe better with everybody there, because Addison can play. All those guys can really go get it.
4: But when you had those three, Mike, they all had different attributes, right? Like Reed was the foot soldier. At least this is in my mind.
1: Right.
4: He would do whatever was asked of him.
1: Drake was a big guy.
2: Yeah,
1: like
2: a big guy, too, yeah.
1: Yeah, and he could block and do that kind of stuff.
2: Right.
4: And then you have Carter, who was the guy that if you needed that first down, he's your target.
2: Right.
1: Yep.
4: And then if you want to blow the roof off the stadium, you just throw it as far as you can.
1: Moss would go up and get it. Probably had the two best set of hands between Carter and Moss probably in the game at the time. I can't think of anyone who would be better than those two guys. And Jake Reed, after he got his eyes and everything worked on up in Oregon at the Nike clinic, he came back and had a really good two or three seasons. I think they all three had 1,000 yards.
0: Jake got tired of me saying, when are you going to tell me you want to play tight end? Could you imagine the tight end he would be in today's game?
1: He would play.
0: He had the size. He could have been a great tight end.
1: He was 225. Yeah. He could have beefed up a little more.
4: So what was the chemistry like with those three?
1: Fantastic. I mean,
4: was it?
1: Well, yeah, it was. I mean, we all know that Chris was Chris, and he took credit for making Randy when he wasn't. Randy played the same way he played every down out of Marshall. He was his own guy. That's all there is to it. And Randy will tell you that, too. But between the, and Jake Reed, they all three got along and thought the ball was being distributed. They all three had 1,000 yards one year. I mean, it was incredible.
0: Jake was the only guy who really liked Chris Carter, too.
1: I think that might be right. That might be right.
0: Wasn't he the only one who showed up when they had that halftime ceremony for him?
2: Yeah, I remember that.
1: Yeah, and, I mean, I'm just saying, you know, I don't know what I've
2: seen. Yeah.
1: I think
0: Jake was a great guy.
1: He was. I mean, he was fantastic, and he stuck behind his guy.
2: He is a great guy, and that was.
0: Oh, yes, okay. Oh, the one thing I do remember, Moss's rookie year, Chris Carter, I'm not his mentor. It's not my job. But when Moss was ready to Hall of Fame, I taught him. Taught him things. Yeah.
4: No, he switched way faster than that. As soon as he saw Moss light
0: then up, he was taking credit.
4: Then he was taking credit for working with him. And
1: the whole time.
0: I will say this, never a big fan of Chris Carter's, but there's nobody I'd want on third down more. That guy was unbelievable on a sideline route. He had phenomenal hands. Yeah. And
4: we all did it as kids, right? We do that catch, you know, we'd all see how far we could stretch out to get it on the sidewalk. We used the sidewalk as the sideline when we were.
0: And you know,
4: you guys did it for real. Chuck did it for real.
0: You know what's funny about it, though? We never understood until we got to know Chris Carter why Buddy Ryan said all he does is catch touchdowns. It fit. That was what he was. It's all he cared about. But yet, it that's what he was. But he was maybe not a great guy, but a great football player.
1: Great football player, and the hands were.

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7: 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This is Bob Sansevier, and besides being the host of The BS Show, I also have the pleasure and honor to be president of the Buffalo Rodeo, and I'm here right now to give you the dates to make sure you put them down on your calendar. June 25th, 26th, and 27th. Wednesday, the 24th of June, is Family Fun Night. We have more than 70 years, the oldest running rodeo in Minnesota, goes back to the mid-1950s, and yeah, maybe I'm slightly biased, but to me, it is the best. So, remember, June 25th, 26th, and 27th. Hope to see you there.
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8: We're back with more of the Jim Bob Sports Jamboree. And in this segment, Jim Rich talks to longtime Vikings fullback CJ Ham. Start off talking about a softball event that CJ Ham and Adam Thielen hosted, offense versus defense, for a charity event. And they went from there.
9: You and Adam hosting the softball event, and last year you didn't really know how it was going to go because you're kind of walking through it, but what did you take away from last year's competition that you will use as perhaps ammunition this time around?
10: I mean last year the offense got the W. You know, the year prior to that we took a pretty bad L, the offensive side of the ball. So last year we were able to get it back and hold that trophy, and now that Adam's back too, I know he's been gone for a handful of years, so it's just nice to have him back, being a part of the event. I mean, it's his event, and for him to be back and be a part of it, man, just looking forward to having a lot of fun, going out there hacking at some balls and just trying to entertain the fans.
9: All right, why does this mean so much to the players? Because there is not another event where I see everybody there.
10: Yeah, I mean, I think two things. Everybody on that team is super competitive. So whenever we get an opportunity to compete against one another, I mean, and specifically offense versus defense, like, we always want to show who's more athletic, who's better, who has the better athlete. So, like, I think we're just competitive in nature. And I think secondly, just for the cause. I mean, you're right. This team has always come together for this event, even when Adam wasn't here. You know, he has his name still on it. And, you know, he allowed me to kind of host it these last handful of years. And, you know, guys just show up because of because of who Adam is and just kind of what he stands for in the community. And, I mean, the team just shows up to support each other.
9: Yeah, I mean, it is unique how this organization, and really I think it comes from the top down with the Wilfs and what they do to make sure you guys have everything you have, and then see them step out and help out different charities. And it seems like it's that kind of a locker room where everybody says, you need help, or I'm starting this, will you help me? And it seems like you guys never get a no for an answer.
10: I think that's exactly it. I mean, it starts from the top, right? And, you know, the owners, Mark and Ziggy are unbelievable when it comes to giving back to the community and just kind of just being the hands and feet. And, you know, they're not afraid to step in and, you know, and get dirty in a sense. And what they've allowed, you know, us as players, you know, to do and for them to jump in and be a part of it, it really just happens from the top down. It leads to KO and, you know, just how much he's about brotherhood and sticking together. And, you know, all of us just kind of take that to heart.
9: How much does that help this team succeed? You know, you wouldn't think charity work and football work would benefit each other, but I think it may do that in some way.
10: I think it does in the sense of just coming together. I mean, if you can gather together at a charity softball game, you can gather together on the field in the midst of you know, all the chaos. So I just think just bringing everybody together just makes you, you know, built for hard times and just being able to trust the person next to you. I mean, I think football is a prime example of doing that. And I think just gathering together does that.
9: Because this team had to really dig within itself last year to salvage that. You guys could have finished when it was 4-8, 4-whatever, but this group didn't seem to want that to happen.
10: Absolutely. You know, to rattle off 5 games in a row is hard. To win one game in the NFL is hard, but to rattle off 5 in a row is extremely difficult. But I think just all of us coming together knowing that, hey, man, we still have something to play for, you know, to play for one another, to play for the next year. You know, those are the things you kind of get to hang on to. And, you know, KO putting that belief into us, not giving up on us either. You know, he's an easy guy to play for.
9: Yeah, was there a turning point last year where all of a sudden, all right, we got to get rolling here. We've got to figure this out. We've got whoever's up, who's ever healthy. We got to get this done.
10: Yeah, I mean, that's kind of always been the mindset. You know, sometimes it works out, sometimes it doesn't. But, you know, with all the different injuries at many positions, me, myself included, you know, guys have to step up. And that's just kind of the name of the game. And, you know, everybody in this building believes in the person next to them and the person below them to step in and do the job.
9: All right. You've always been a guy like Adam that does things for the community. And you now have your scholarship fund. You've taken that now to another level as you continue to have more time to get in that work. What was it about doing that for others? When did that strike you?
10: You mean like
9: when you thought, all right, you know what? I got to use this platform I have right now. Mm. I'm in the National Football League.
10: You got you.
9: I've gotten great doors open for me in life, but I also kicked some in, right, with your determination. But when did you decide that, all right, I'm pretty good here. I got to see if I can drag some other people with me.
10: Yeah, you know, our work in the community has been something that's kind of been on my heart, you know, my entire life. You know, I've said this plenty of times before in years past, but like growing up in the Boys and Girls Club system, the community centers, like there are so many people that poured into me in like a special way that didn't have to. And so like that was already kind of instilled in me. And, you know, to have this platform that I just had, like I have to be able to give back in the same way that these people gave back to me. And you know, I believe that we're all blessed to be a blessing. And you know, every single person in this world, God has given a blessing to give to somebody else. It might be something little, might be something big, but there's always something that we can do. So just kind of taking that moving forward with my wife and I, you know, she was able to help me make a lot of dreams come true when it comes to giving back to the community. And through our scholarship funds, we've been able to do that over these past years, and it's been such a blessing.
9: What's that like when you get to give that scholarship? What's that day like for you?
10: It's honestly amazing, man. Because again, somebody did it for me. You know, the Boys and Girls Club gave me a scholarship every single year I was at Augustana University. So to be able to start something like that with the help of many people. It really is a community-based scholarship fund. You know, all of our proceeds from our camp go to the scholarship fund. So it's just another way for people of the community to give back. And again, the Boys and Girls Club did that for me. So for me to, for us to have our first recipient that first year, I just knew how I felt when I got that call that I was awarded a scholarship. So it was just truly a humbling experience, you know, to see myself in the recipient and just know how much that truly means.
9: Oh, isn't that crazy? Yeah. That you get a scholarship and now you're the one getting to hand it out. That's got to be pretty fulfilling.
10: It is. It's an amazing feeling, and a feeling you really can't really explain. It truly is just a feeling of just gratitude and thankfulness, and I don't even think those words really do it justice.
9: Were there ever days where you're like, I really don't have time for the foundation? I'm trying to get a National Football League career. You know, were there times where you're like, all right, I got to do this. I got to push through this.
10: Yeah. I never really had that feeling of like, I don't have time for other things, because when I'm here, I'm here. And when I'm out there, I'm out there. You know, they were two separate things. I did try to do my best to not put football to be my entire life. I knew God had called me, is calling me to do other things as well. Being able to step away and, you know, when I'm not at work, and just really dive into the community, my family, the people that mean the most to me.
9: Being a fullback, it kind of is your life.
10: Yeah.
9: You know what I'm trying to say? It's like, you didn't take the easy road. A fullback doesn't take the easy road. You have to make yourself into something that a team wants. Am I going down the right road?
10: Yeah, I mean, honestly, I tie my position to a lot of like who I am now. Playing running back my entire life, you know, college, scoring all the touchdowns, getting all the yards, being the person that's in the paper. You know, that was something that I was used to. And to switch to the fullback position, you truly are like a servant. Like that is your job, is to serve others, put your body on the line for others. And like, it really showed me a different appreciation for the game. Like, I've scored many touchdowns in my life, and sure, they feel great, but nothing feels better than laying a block or picking up a pass pro and having my teammate be successful scoring a touchdown or throwing a touchdown. That feels better than any individual touchdown that I've ever scored. And like, that truly is kind of how we live our life now, is just to serve others. It's so much more meaningful to serve others than to serve yourself. And, you know, that's why I just love the fullback position. I mean, there's so many guys out there, and the fullback position is not dead by any means, but there's so many guys out there who are going out there doing the gritty work, doing the hard work, and, you know, their name is not in the spotlight, but the respect that they want the most is from their community, it's from their teammates, from their coaches, from their family, and like that's truly all that matters.
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11: Have you ever wondered what God's plan is for your life, or even if he has one? 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One is just simply go to Google and type in verses.

God's plan for me. Or type in verses on anxiety or verses on fear, and you'll find sites that'll point you directly to the verse in the Bible that'll help you. And then don't just read the individual verse, but read those around it to get it in context. God has written you answers to questions you hadn't even begun to think of. It's an exciting journey. 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
4: Thanks, Doug.
3: All right. Now, Brad, you've been on the show before, so we're going to start with Marissa. And what I'd like to do, Marissa, is just give us a quick introduction of yourself and really what led you to the Eagle Group of Minnesota Veterans.
5: Sure. I'm originally from Illinois, and I came to Minnesota when I met my husband, who is a veteran of the Marine Corps. And so he was actually Brad's predecessor as president of Eagle Group of Minnesota. And that's how I was introduced to the group, because while we were dating, he was president and I got to learn all about it. And then as I was moving into my transition in career recently in the last year, he encouraged me to start participating in the group myself.
3: And so here you are. Brad says, all right, you've been participating. It's been long enough. Now it's time for you to come on the radio show so we can get another perspective how it helps. Yeah. And I think the great thing about this is that, and we'll talk more about it as well in the program, but, you know, Eagle Group Minnesota, yeah, it's talking about veterans, but there's a nexus to supporting the family as well. And that's got to be real important to you as well.
5: It is. I think it's really important to recognize that there are people behind the military and the veterans that need support as well during various portions of their life.
3: Yeah, perfect. Now, Brad, again, we've had you on. Marissa already said you're the president, current president of Eagle Group Minnesota. But why don't you give us, that once-over introduction of you, your military service, and then what brought you to Eagle Group?
4: Yeah, sure. I enlisted right out of high school, put in 4 years, got out, came back to Minnesota, went to college, was in the Guard for a couple years, and then I graduated and got commissioned, and I served another 24 years, retired and moved back to Minnesota in 2018. And I had been on the ground for about a week, and a friend that I went to college with knew that I was retired, and he had just retired as well. He goes, hey, I'm going to go to this golf tournament for this Eagle Group thing. And I said, okay. He said, we can golf for free. I went to the tournament, and I actually had Marissa's husband, Adam, was my part, one of my, in my foursome. So that's where I met him with the Eagle Group. And from there, it really kind of helped me figure out what I needed to do to help myself transition and get a job as a civilian, which really has been helpful.
3: That's awesome. And just to point out, you retired as a lieutenant colonel in the Army. Public affairs is your specialty. And you graduated from Delano High School.
4: That is
3: and
4: correct.
3: Also St. John's. Yep. So you've had a great career. So thank you for your service. And Marissa, we don't often say it enough, and really thank you for your service as well, right? We know that being a military spouse, and although you got a unique circumstance because you met your husband after his service, but there's still a price to pay, and we're going to talk about that because part of that price was you having to get involved in this Eagle Group thing, as Brad eloquently describes, you know. And by the way, who doesn't like free golf? Even if you're not a golfer, it's still free. So have a good time. Well, so let's get into it a little bit, right? I mean, you know, I already mentioned that Eagle Group, of course, Brad, you know, it focuses on veterans. We know there's a nexus to support the family or the spouse, but talk about the Minnesota veteran support and that gap that you guys have identified that's really missing and why Eagle Group is so important.
4: Well, you know, when I got back, being a public affairs officer, my last job was in the Pentagon. And I had connections, and I could have walked out of that job and probably found a job right on the street, no problem. I decided to move home. Well, I thought I had this huge skill set, which I did. I didn't have any connections. I didn't have a network. And Eagle Group really prides itself on providing that network. We've got so many folks that have different skill sets, different functions, different jobs, and we can find that network for those veterans coming in. If they say, okay, I'm in IT, I'm in logistics, I'm in maintenance, we can find where they can link in with that network that helps them get to the next level where they can get a job. So, and I think the network is very important, especially here. And when you move back after you retire, you're brand new again and you're starting over, and you have to have a network to really get yourself out there.
3: You're really keying in on the importance of a network.
4: Yep.
3: And absolutely. I mean, we know whatever the percentage is, let's just say it's 80% of jobs are filled internally or because of someone you know, not through the normal resume job seeking process. But so we know the network is important. I'm just wondering if through your time with Eagle Group, you've identified other obstacles that our veterans are facing and things that, you know, really stick out.
4: Yeah, I think a couple of the big things are, you know, making sure that that resume is in civilian speak. You know, a lot of military folks will have all their military, you know, skill sets down there. But you and I both know that, hey, I was a company commander of a armor company. That doesn't mean anything for a civilian who's who's working, you know, logistics here in the cities. That doesn't relate to them. But if you start telling them that you managed X number of people and you controlled, you know, $80 million of equipment without any issues, and you made sure that the maintenance was done properly, and you start going through and really kind of taking that military language, making it civilian so that they have that information. So I think that's one obstacle. The other one is a lot of these folks, especially when you put in 20, 30 years in the military, you don't know what an interview is anymore. You haven't done one. And if you have one,
3: it's been a panel. Yeah.
4: So learning how to do that again,
3: yeah.
4: You know, making succinct answers to your questions and keeping them short and making sure you hit those points. So we help with all those skill sets. And then we try now a lot more to get coaches. So we help these veterans by having a coach that they can call up and say, hey, look, I just got this interview set up. I want to go over these, not a problem. And then they can help them kind of walk through the whole process.
3: I'm just wondering, Marissa, you know, as he's talking about this interesting dynamic of trying to translate military experience into civilian talk, you know, you had teased that you're going through a transition right now, starting a new job as well. In your time involved with, because you're forced to through Adam, but, you know, in your time involved with the Eagle Group, were there some things that you picked up on that really helped you to ease this transition period, eventually land the job that you have walking into?
5: Sure. So one of the things was my husband really wanted me to work on my networking. I'm naturally an introvert. And so the idea of trying to network with people I didn't know was kind of daunting. And so what I really appreciated is that I walked into Eagle Group, I explained who I was, what I was looking for, and people just started coming up and were very warm, welcoming, going, how can I help you? Let's set some time up, and then would then introduce me to other individuals to have conversations with. Because at one point I was thinking, do I transition out of higher education or education in general into a completely different field? And so I was trying to also figure out, what is the skill set for that? What do I need to do? And so what was great was having those conversations gave me not only the support I needed, but provided me with the confidence I needed to start doing this on my own, to the point that I started just randomly reaching out to other individuals. Hey, let's grab coffee, or I would like to talk to you about X, Y, and Z. And that actually helped open the doors to where I'm going starting in July. So
3: yeah.
5: That's great.
3: And your background is, as you'd mentioned, education. And,
5: correct.
3: You know, you've got a Bachelor of Arts in English Education from St. Ambrose University, a Master of Arts in Higher Education from Geneva, Education Specialist degree in Educational Leadership, and a Doctorate of Education as well. So, I mean, this is a span of, like, education and specialty that had to be kind of daunting or scary to think maybe you'd be walking away from that, especially at that higher level, education level.
5: That's correct. Spending 20 years in faith-based higher education and having had moved with every job that I had, and now recognizing here I am in the Twin Cities, this is where I'm staying. I'm raising my two young boys with my husband here. I'm going, okay, where do I pivot? And there's not a lot of roles once you've hit a certain level within higher education. I was going, okay, I might need to look outside. And what does that look like? And so somebody had planted a seed about being a Catholic school leader, so a principal. And I started kind of exploring that and having those informational conversations. And that opened the doors with the Archdiocese. So I'm going to be a principal.
3: That's awesome. Good for you. We've got about 45 seconds left here in this segment. But Brad, I'm just wondering if, you know, when you meet with or hear from the veterans that come to Eagle Group Minnesota, is there like one main challenge they're really facing as it relates to employment during this reintegration process?
4: You know, I think the biggest thing is keeping a good positive attitude because it's such a huge endeavor. I mean, you came from one job where you only change to a new job when you PCS. You know, you change a station, you move to a new location. Now you're starting over fresh. So that's really one of the big, you know, tenets that we follow is, you know, our commitment to our veterans to make sure that we're here for them. And if they have any questions, if they just need to talk or go out and have a cup of coffee, we're always there for them. Yeah. So I think that's the biggest thing, because I know even for myself, I was like, why do I keep going in these interviews and I can't get a job? Yeah. You know, I've got this skill set, but having somebody is
3: it's a long game. You got to play the long game. All right, we're going to take a quick break here. We'll come back and we'll continue the conversation with Eagle Group of Minnesota veterans. This is Minnesota Military Radio. Please stay with us. We'll be right back.
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6: 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In the studio with me from Eagle Group of Minnesota Veterans is Brad Dobozinski and Marissa Narika. Brad, we went in the break and, we talked about the long game and how important that is. I think that is, it couldn't be a more true statement, to not expect you're going to get a job right now. It's not like a military career planning officer where you might know your next several moves, or at least projected moves, and it's just going to happen. You get back here, life is different. And I want to focus on Marissa here for this segment a little bit because, obviously you didn't serve. You met your husband after he served. And I think that gives you a little bit of a different perspective, as a military spouse, after his service, but still raising a young family. Now you're connected to this Eagle Group, of Minnesota Veterans Organization. And I'm just wondering if all of this has kind of changed your perspective about the military family, the service member.
7: Me a lot more respect, for the military spouse and military families, having an outside perspective, but still being a military spouse, if that makes sense, given that, I see how proud my husband is as a veteran. It's just who he is, how he interacts with others, how he stands, his integrity, his discipline. Then I've had the opportunity to interface with other military spouses and hear their stories and how they've struggled through various transitions and things like that. And so for me, it's going, okay, how do I support them either now if they're still continuing that or after the fact, how do we continue to come together as military spouses to support each other because we all believe in the mission that they're doing?
6: Yeah, no, and I would imagine, especially as an educator, you do get this perspective too. If you've had kids or young adults that have been in the education system where you've been teaching or whatever that are military kids, and maybe before you didn't notice it, but is that something that now your eyes are open just a little bit more because, you talk about how the military life, it's in your husband's blood. Well, you're raising two young kids. They didn't know their dad serving, but yet he instills, I'm assuming, military values and good moral values into them, which have a military nexus, right? So do you notice those kinds of things a little bit more now with the children that you interact with or the young adults that you might have been interacting with?
7: I think that I do see the difference in it. They may not always be at the forefront of things, but they definitely show those leadership skills. It's often a quiet leadership that I see forthcoming with the individuals. I think that too, if somebody has a parent who is currently deployed, they might also be a little bit more reserved. Different things are going on where do we recognize that something they need additional supports? And I think those are the ways that we can come and walk alongside them during this time.
6: And as a soon-to-be principal, you'll actually have an opportunity to really do some things to really get after that, where you might have children who are military children who have a parent or relative deployed. And it's not just a heartache for the military spouse. Those kids go through an awful lot as well.
7: That's correct.
6: Yeah. Okay, so let's talk about your transition. We already teased a little bit. You're going to become a principal. You know, as a part of your transition, you spent some time. You've been spending time with Eagle Group. You know, you better do some networking, right? What is your perspective now, or how has your perspective changed as it relates to that constant change for our military that are, like Brad was saying, you know, maybe they're getting a permanent change of station. He's overseas, but now coming home back to a state, or in Brad's case, out in D.C., leaving D.C. where he probably would have landed a job very easily, coming back to Minnesota where you're starting over. Is there a different perspective that you kind of see now because you had to have gone through this transition, and you see all these military people, veterans that you're working with and interacting with at Eagle Group? What does that do for you, or what kind of perspective do you get, a new perspective do you get?
7: I think it reinforced the need for us to take care of ourselves. I always say you can't give what you don't have. And I think that the military can be, individuals can be very hard on themselves. And so sometimes it's a matter of, hey, I need to take a step back. I need to take care of myself so that I can actually go forward and do this and ask for that help, which I know is very difficult for military to do as well.
6: Do you think that there's something that we as a society or a community could be doing or should be doing differently, specifically as it relates to our military spouses? You know, before the show, we were talking about how, you know, a spouse, for example, often puts their education on hold. They don't get a chance to really build out their career because they might be moving often or on a frequent basis with their military serving spouse or partner, right? So I'm just wondering if there's something that you think as a community, maybe we should be doing different or recognize about those military spouses.
7: I think that we need to remember that there could be one deployment or there could be multiple deployments. And are we making sure that we're consistent each time in how we're coming forward to assist the military family and the spouse? Because if they're there for the first time but not there for the fifth time, well, we're still in the same position that we were the first time. It may actually be more difficult because there may be more constraints with a full-time job, with additional kids, your education, etc. And they need help.
6: Yeah.
7: It's just as if something that I've noticed as well is I don't have family nearby. And my family's all over, you know, the United States. And so that can be a struggle for me with my husband. Well, that just is tenfold then for the military spouse if they don't have family around.
6: Right.
7: So who's coming to walk alongside them during these times?
6: You know, I wonder, Brad, maybe you can answer this. You know, going from this position where you're serving, let's just say active duty in this case. You're serving on active duty where I don't want to say everything is handed out to you or given to you, but you have a pretty structured lifestyle, right? I mean, you get a housing allowance or you're living on base. If you're living on base, you're probably eating at the on-base dining facility. And you don't have to put a lot of thought into all of those other things. And so I'm just wondering what maybe you saw coming back from D.C., even though you're a grown man and you're experienced, but coming back really, even though you're coming home, you're coming back to something that's new and different. What's that struggle like?
0: Yeah. So when we got back, I mean, I felt like I was in a brand new place again, you know, and this is home. I mean, I grew up in Delano. I mean, why is this all brand new again? You know, I mean, I didn't have a house. I lived with my in-laws for, you know, a couple months because we didn't have jobs yet. And I had to wait until I actually retired in, you know, October before I could even start a job, according to, you know, policies. So I was looking, but it was hard. But, you know, on the positive side, you know, my wife had finally started getting her jobs when we were at D.C. She worked at Fort Belvoir. She was a contractor, then she was a government civilian. She was working there. And then when she got here, she started doing her networking without even figuring it out. She has friends that were working.
6: Sure.
0: But she got a job before I did, which helped us to start looking at, okay, now we can start looking for a house. Now we can start settling down. But I think it was really difficult because even home was a brand new place again.
6: Yeah.
0: I mean, it's just like another change of station. It was just like moving to another city and you're like, okay, I'm going to start all over again.
6: Yeah. So in this last minute here, what do you think, Brad, a successful transition looks like, right? When you, from your perspective, obviously it's different from person to person, but what do you think a successful transition looks like?
0: I think first off, what a person needs to do is sit down, make sure that they have all their skill sets, that they get the assistance they need to get that written in the civilian speak, have it in the right aspect, you know, okay, it only needs to be one page or two pages, however long the resume needs to be. Get themselves, you know, a little assistance on how to conduct that interview. And then I really think the networking is important. I know we keep pounding on that, but that gets your foot in the door. You start learning about the environment you're in, the community you're in, because the network here that I have in Minnesota is completely different than the network I had in Washington, D.C.
6: Yeah. And one of the things that was expressed to me when I was going through my transition was, make sure you network properly.
0: Yep.
6: Don't waste someone's time that you're trying to network with. I mean, have a purpose, right? Don't just meet for coffee because you want to meet for coffee. Like, have a actual agenda about what you want to accomplish out of that 20-minute meeting, because let's face it, everybody's busy. And I think that's important. I don't think we can stress it enough. So with that, we'll take another quick break. We'll come back. We'll continue the conversation. This is Minnesota Military Radio. Please stay with us. We will be right back.
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3: Welcome back to Minnesota Military Radio. I'm your host, Doug Wortham. In the studio with me from the Eagle Group of Minnesota Veterans is the president of the organization, Brad Dobzinski, and Marissa Narika. Marissa got roped into supporting her husband, who was involved in Eagle Group Minnesota Veterans, and fell in love with the organization and actually took to heart some of the techniques that were presented, and you found yourself through a transition landing a job. And so I do want to start with you in this segment, Marissa, and talk about Eagle Group itself and the emphasis that is really placed on this peer-to-peer support and the importance of the mentorship and connection. And I'm just wondering if you can kind of talk a little bit about that and why it's so important to this organization, to the success, or to support the success of those that are transitioning, whether they're veterans or the spouses.
4: Sure. The organization, one of the pillars is camaraderie, and they recognize that that is something that's very core to the military, that camaraderie that comes out of it. And so in the development, they recognized, well, in order to keep that going, we need to have the peer-to-peer support, the mentorship, people who understand what we've been through, and then can also transition them to the next step. And so I think that's something you definitely see throughout the organization.
3: Building on that just a little bit, Brad, I'm imagining that with this peer-to-peer process or format, it actually allows the transitioning person to be spoken to in a different manner. And what I mean by that is, as a former military guy talking to a former military guy, there's a level of directness you can have that's going to be accepted because of that common bond of service.
5: Yeah. So, and I think that's the biggest part of this, because we speak the same language. And I know we have all branches of services, and somebody may say, you know, one thing one way or another thing another way, but we all wore a uniform. We served our country. So we understand that. And having that relationship, you know, at the beginning of the meetings, I always talk about the three C's, and camaraderie is such an important part of it. It's us getting together, talking about our stories and kind of reliving the good old days.
3: Yeah.
5: And help us move forward and continue on with those good old days for tomorrow. So it really is a huge part, because we can all speak the same language to each other and help them transition and move forward.
3: What do you what do you think most civilians, or civilians in general, misunderstand more frequently about a veteran's transition into the civilian life?
5: I think the biggest thing is they don't really understand what the military member brings to that.
3: Because if you were in the military, you obviously were a snake eater and a killer, and all you did was blow stuff up all the time.
5: Right. And they'll look at that. Okay, yeah, you were an infantryman, or you were, you know, whatever the case may be. You're an airborne. You jumped out of airplanes. What does that relate to?
3: Well, God, if you jumped out of airplanes, there must be something wrong with you mentally,
5: well,
3: too.
5: Exactly,
3: then, right?
5: Exactly. So I think they don't really understand the skill sets that we have. Yeah, I might have been an armor officer, and I commanded a company of M1 Abrams tanks going into combat. Where does that relate? Well, I commanded a company. You know, I commanded up to 300 people, managed 13 different sections.
3: Right.
5: Admin, logistics, medical, staff officers, all the maintenance aspects. We fed them. We had food. I mean, the entire thing. You ran a small corporation.

0: from every aspect of it in a combat environment.
1: Right. You had a budget to manage.
0: Exactly. So taking all that information and putting it into civilian speak, and then they understand, you do have skill sets that we can use. Yeah. You're a project manager. You are a executive level for this, small corporation that we have because you've already done all that stuff.
1: And you've kind of already started touching on it. And that is, what are those qualities that veterans are bringing to the table that most people don't realize a veteran or service member brings to a new corporation or a new job?
0: Well, I think one of the big things that I think that we're missing a lot right now is a lot of leadership skills and a lot of management. And I mean, you know as well as I do that once you start, even when you go to basic training and you're a private, you start getting taught leadership skills from day one.
1: But you don't know that that's what they're doing.
0: No, not until you get out.
1: That's correct, yeah.
0: And then all of a sudden, here you are. I mean, I retired a lieutenant colonel. I mean, I commanded a company. I was, I led a team of contractors and military members and civilians managing the digital media for the United States Army. You know, all the social media, the website. That's a huge endeavor. But I knew I could do it because I had all these years of leadership and I had a deputy who knew what he was doing. I had people that could do their jobs. I think

0: 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Paul Douglas, Dave Lee, Ron Shera, Terry Train, Kathy Werzer, Dan Hertzgard, Mike McNeil, Carla Holt, Wayne Peterson, Cheryl Crowfoot Knapp, Susie Jones, Belinda Jensen. 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
3: Now, a level of leadership that a military member might bring to the table. You know, you've had a long career. You've had all those things you've already been talking about. I'm just wondering, you know, when you look back, what are those things that really shaped you as a leader that now you are sharing with Eagle Group, Minnesota veterans, and those that are trying to find a new job?
4: Oh, I mean, we could sit here and talk about that all day because every job, you know, you've had either a good or a bad leader. And, you know, everybody always says you always learn more from the bad leaders, but I think you learn just as much from those good ones. And I mean, I can think back to one boss that, you know, he didn't yell. And yeah. And if you made a mistake, he would give you that look like he was just so disappointed in you.
3: And then you felt horrible.
4: That was I would have rather he would have yelled at me and chewed me out for the rest of the day, you know. Yeah. And that was the last time I ever let him down.
3: Yeah.
4: But the other thing I think that really helps is taking the whole situation in before you make a decision. And I learned that through my career, too, because sometimes you'd hear about something, you get angry right away and you want to go correct it. But there's always a second side to it. And to make sure you know everything about the situation before you make a determination is important.
3: Yeah. You know, in that leadership style, it has to change or grow with you as you grow in your career. Mm-hmm. The way you lead an infantry soldier or an armor soldier isn't the same way you can lead someone in the current job that you have, right? There's different language, obviously, a different level of directness. We kind of talked about that before. But I would imagine as a part of this peer-to-peer group, this communication and partnership and mentorship that's going on within Eagle Group Minnesota, you're talking about those things. Because once you start treating somebody in a civilian world like they're infantry soldiers, you know, you're not going to last very long.
4: They don't react very well to that. I mean, you know, I can tell an infantryman to go take that hill with his entire platoon, and they'll do it, and they will be happy about it.
3: Yeah.
4: I tell
3: even
4: somebody,
3: if it's raining.
4: Well, they love it that way.
3: Exactly.
4: A little snow on the ground. But yeah, it's different. You know, the thing is, you have to just know your environment. You have to know, hey, this is how I lead, and you can use those same skill sets. It's just knowing your environment and what you need to use to lead them.
3: Last question for you in this segment, and I promise we're going to bring Marissa back into it. But, you know, your time, communications, you know, working through all of the social media stuff, storytelling is something that you've had to do to tell the Army story. How important is it for a veteran who's transitioning to be able to tell their story?
4: So that's step one. We've talked about elevator speeches. One guy I've been working with a lot, he rambles on and I'm like, you got to keep it short. 30 seconds. You got to hit the high points. Storytelling and telling who you are to somebody, especially someone that you're networking with possible job opportunities, is extremely important.
3: Yeah.
4: If you can't relate to them and let them know, hey, this is who I am and this is what I can bring to your team, you know, in a clear, concise storyline, really kind of hurts your chances of moving forward.
3: And have that story refined. So the story that's told in your resume, the story that's told in the interview, the story that's told in the elevator speech, they're all intertwined, but it's a different story so that you can really give a great total picture of the person.
4: That's correct.
3: All right, with that, we're going to take another quick break, and then we'll come back. We're going to wrap up this conversation. I

0: It's already been three segments. I was crazy how fast time flies. This is Minnesota Military Radio. Please stay with us. We'll be right back.
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0: Welcome back to Minnesota Military Radio. In the studio with me from Eagle Group of Minnesota Veterans is Brad Dobaszynski and Marissa Narika. And Marissa, in the last segment, it was kind of the Brad segment, but you got an earlier segment that we focused a lot on you. And so I do want to start with you on this one, right? You know, we've been talking a lot about, veterans and spouses and transitioning. But if you could just speak to the broader audience that's listening to the show right now, what is something that you really want the broader audience to remember about our conversation today?
11: That you need to continue to support our military veterans, their spouses, and the families. It's really important that you come alongside them and say, how can I help? How can I support you? What can I provide to you in order to make your life easier and be successful and feel part of the larger community here?
0: Yeah, awesome. And Brad, let's talk specific to a veteran that's listening today. Right. I mean, it's in your name, Eagle Group Minnesota Veterans. But there's a veteran today that's listening and maybe they're feeling stuck. Right. You've already talked about network and how important that is. But is there something that you would tell them? Hey, take this small step. And then, you know, this is how we are going to encourage you along the way to keep looking, keep fighting, and we'll stay in the fight ultimately for that new job.
12: Yeah, I'd say, you know, go to our website, Eagle Group MN.org. Go to our website, look up our Tuesday meetings. We have online meetings. We meet on Zoom. We have coaching. We talk about their situation, get to know them. We have coaches on there. We also have a couple that are in person. The first Tuesday of the month is in Blaine. The second Tuesday is at Richfield VFW. And then we have a monthly meeting where we have a speaker come in and we do a lot of networking at the end of that meeting. But go on a network, go on the website, and then, you know, show up. We're here for you. We've got a huge network. We've got folks that want to help. We've got the coaches, and I think that's what they really need to do. And if they're feeling down, they're feeling blue, and they need some help, that's what we're here for. We're here to help them.
0: You know, I've been to a few of the meetings, and what I thought was really interesting is the way that you have a segment where you celebrate those who've landed a job. And you also support those who are looking for a job. And what I thought was really neat about that is, you know, like who's looking right now? I forget what phrase you use when you call it out, but there are like people in the room saying, I need to talk to you. Like right after this meeting, let's talk. I know somebody. And so just the power of being in the same room with a group of like-minded people who want to support you to find that job, I think that's just a huge, huge thing.
12: It is. You know, we get done, and the first thing we do is we do our landing. So those folks that got their job. So for all those new people that are there, they see 3-4 people come up, and I give them a coin, and they get to tell their story. You know, hey, I'm working for this company, and Eagle Group helped me with this, this, and this. And then we go to needs, and that's all those folks that need a job. What is your need? You know, hey, I'm Joe Smith, and I'm an IT specialist. This is what I need. This is what I'm looking for. And then after the needs, we go to leads, and we have folks that come in from companies. And a couple of the board members, they'll talk about their company. And right now we do our meetings at Toro. So we have a Toro recruiter talking about, hey, we have open positions. You go to our website. So we have all those things. And yeah, after we're done, you know, we always have folks that'll make a beeline to one of those new folks and talk to them. I think that's really empowering, and it really helps show the new folks, hey, they really do care. They really do want to help me out. So it's been a big part of the Eagle Group.
0: Yeah. I'll throw the question out to both of you. You know, obviously Eagle Group is helping, right? But when you think about the veteran community inside of Minnesota, What is the thing that really gives you the most hope? And I'll start with you, Brad. That way Marissa has a time to think about if she wants to answer or not.
12: Yeah, well, I'll tell you what. For me, with this Eagle Group, I know that there is a veteran community. But the fact that I'm part of it, and we get together and we work together as a team. And there are so many veteran organizations out there right now. I mean, you could have a whole 2-hour show just to talk what those organizations are. But I think Minnesota has a place in its heart for all these military organizations and these veteran organizations, because they're out there and they're helping them do multiple things, from homelessness to jobs to you name it. They're out there helping them.
0: Yeah. Any thoughts, Marissa?
11: I've just been really blessed by the military community in terms of just their open arms. For me, who's relatively new as a military spouse, to know that I can tap on one of their shoulders and they will guide me in different directions has really been wonderful to see and to experience myself.
0: Yeah, that's awesome. Now, Brad, let's talk a little bit about when a veteran comes to Eagle Group, not in all cases, but in most cases, they're obviously looking for a job, right? And so that might be somebody's immediate need. And I think statistics will say it was in my case too. You know, the first job you get post-retirement isn't necessarily going to be the job you stay with, right? And so how do you kind of navigate and balance that immediate need compared to or versus long-term career goals or aspirations?
12: Oh, a perfect example is myself. I mean, I got the Eagle Group. I was looking really hard. I ended up getting a part-time temporary job with the Department of Education here in Minnesota. I did that for 8 months, but I was still using Eagle Group and I was still networking. I was still looking for something more permanent. And that's when I ended up landing the role that I did, working as a, public affairs officer with the Minneapolis VA. But I think it's so important to know that even if you get that one job and this isn't what I want, you come right back to Eagle Group. We're there for that entire transition. If you're going to transition 4 times in 1 year, we're there for you. Mm-hmm. And we have some members that'll come in and they'll be there for 6 months. They land a job and we never see them again. And that's wonderful.
0: Yeah,
12: that is a great feeling for us because I know they got a job and they're out of there. That's perfect. And then there's other folks like myself that stick around for 8, 9, 10, 20 years.
0: And end up being the president.
12: Yeah. Well, we still got one of the founding members, a couple of the founding members that still show up. And it's a big deal and it's in their hearts.
0: Yeah. Yeah. One of the comments that I always make to people is the best time to find a job is when you already have one, right?
12: Yep.
0: And so it's easier to find your career job when you're already working a job, right? Because you don't want to have this thing over your head about relying or waiting for an income because you don't have any. At least if you have a job, you got something coming in, something just to sustain you. It might not be ideal. Mm-hmm. It might not be as much as you want, but you at least are, building some experience still and staying involved with Eagle Group. Even through finding that job, you can still come back and offer opportunities that might be going on in your own place of business.
12: Well, exactly. And you never know. If you keep that network open, all of a sudden you'll get an email or you get a phone call and somebody said, got this position that's open and you would be a perfect fit. And sometimes these things do fall in your lap, which is a great thing. And that's where that networking, again, going back to that, that's where that helps.
0: We're going to run out of time here. We've got about a minute and maybe a minute and a half. What's next? What do you got on the horizon for Eagle Group? How can people support Eagle Group Minnesota veterans?
12: You can always volunteer for Eagle Group. We got mentors. We've got coaching. We've got a whole bunch of stuff that people can help out with. We also have our 8th annual Eagle Group Heroes Golf Tournament coming up on August 17th out at Crystal Lake in Lakeville. Again, 8th annual, and it's near and dear to my heart because I was at the first one. That was my first meeting, and I met Marissa's husband, Adam, and that's where that kind of connection started. And we're always open. I mean, we're a nonprofit, so taking even donations would be wonderful.
0: So eaglegroupmn.org is the place to go get all the information. And Marissa, congratulations on your new job.
11: Yes.
0: Glad that Eagle Group Minnesota veterans played a small part in that. Glad that your husband has been involved for as long as he has and got Brad involved too. So both of you, thanks so much for spending some time with us here on Minnesota Military Radio and sharing about Eagle Group Minnesota veterans.
12: You bet. Thank you.
0: All right. 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I'm Doug Wortham, your host on Minnesota Military Radio. 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
15: Hi, I'm Pastor Sue Wallager from Zion in Anoka. Micah 6:8. He has told you, O mortal, what is good and what does the Lord require of you, but to do justice and love kindness and walk humbly with your God. Micah reminds us that God's heart is not complicated. He has already shown us what matters most. Do justice, love kindness, and walk humbly with God. Justice means treating people fairly and standing up for what is right. 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

It's George Strait from 1996 Total Country Bob FM. Good morning to you. Welcome to a Saturday morning, your very first one in June. Thank you to Mr. Neil Freeman for standing in for me, sitting in for me, I guess he would have done. Last weekend, I had a little crisis going on, bit of a tonsil-y thing going on, but I'm better now, up, around, doing just fine. Thank you very much. I've got these tonsils that got me through Greek. He said, what in the world are you talking about? My tonsils are a little bit larger than most people's, and when I was in college taking Greek, if you went into the infirmary, you had to be there for 24 hours. So if I had a major Greek test going on, about 30.

6 hours before I would take that test, I'd go down to the infirmary and go, I should go, oh, those tonsils look awful. We'll get you some tetracycline and put you in for 24 hours. And I just set up my Greek class stuff, study, and then go kill that test. Doesn't do me much good today, but every once in a while, they decide they're going to go on the south side. And that's what they did last weekend. Here's Clint Black. This is Like the Rain. It's from 1996. And good morning. It's Total Country Bob FM.

0: those were the days. My 1965 Chevrolet. Oh, did I love that car. Oddly enough, I know where that car is. What am I talking about? Well, so here's the deal. You're in high school. You've got a car, and I actually had friends back then. That was no joke. And of course, and I'm not in, you know, I'm not endorsing this, but there's not a lot of drive-in movie theaters left any longer. So the trunk was always full of my best friends, and I'd be driving in with the girl I was dating at the time, and we'd go see the movie. And then my friends would pile out, and of course they were trying to get in free. We succeeded several times. There used to be a drive-in movie theater right there on 65, right in Blaine, and that was our target almost every single time. Why am I saying this? This is National Drive-In Movie Day, and to that theater, which is no longer in existence, I think I owe you some money.
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1: One way all, Derek Spenley this morning, Total Entry, Bob FM. Did you know that yesterday was National Donut Day? I completely missed it. And I don't know how that happened. It's still a little residual. Last week I was dealing with some tonsillitis, and it's still kind of hanging around. But yesterday was National Donut Day. I found out this morning. Now, here's the deal. If you missed National Donut Day yesterday, like I did, I fully give you permission to celebrate it today. Get yourself a donut and just delight.

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Paul Douglas, Dave Lee, Ron Shera, Terry Train, Kathy Werzer, Dan Hertzgard, Mike McNeil, Carla Holt, Wayne Peterson, Cheryl Crowfoot Knapp, Susie Jones, Belinda Jensen. They'll all be on Bob FM June 19th between 10 a.m. and 3 p.m. raising awareness and research money for a cure to Alzheimer's and dementia. 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
1: Ooh, that is a Bob classic to be sure, and certain from 1970. You got yourself some Johnny Cash right there. Total Country Bob FM, Bob Classic Vault opens up tomorrow morning at 11 with Mr. Jeff Jones. Yep. 11 o'clock Sunday mornings, just a great time for you to sit back, relax. Maybe you're heading home from church. 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This is Blake Shelton.

0: It's Roseanne Cash, Total Country, Bob FM. 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Let me tell you that we've got a really nice day today. A little bit of rain yesterday. Today we're going to get 85 degrees with a lot of sunshine. This is get out and do whatever you want to do outside, because then the rain just kind of rockets back into our life for Sunday. 86 on Sunday, 80, 80, 80, 90 on Wednesday, 88 on Thursday. A little bit cooler next weekend. 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
6: Hi, this is Katie Weiland, intern pastor at Zion Lutheran Church in Anoka. 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We would blindfold the kids and lead them all around the woods until we reached a rope maze hung up between the trees. We would place the campers' hands on the rope and give them these simple instructions. 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

It is Tanya Tucker this morning, Total Country Bob FM. Got things going with Nitty Gritty Dirt Band, one of my wife's favorites. I think she told me one time that was one of her grandma's favorite songs, Fishing in the Dark, Nitty Gritty Dirt Band from 1987. Welcome to a Saturday morning. Welcome to this day called June the 6th. Anything good going on this week for you? Got some good stuff coming up? I guess this week is pretty much done because this is the last day of the week. Got anything good coming up? If it's involving bratwurst, give me a call. I might be interested in spending the time with you. Don't take the girl. This is Tim McGraw from 1991. It's Total Country Bob FM.

0: Club FM. It's a Saturday morning. It is, of course, construction season. Have you been up and down 169 here recently around Zimmerman? I do not understand at all. Now, I don't understand the construction business in the least. I know what they're doing there, and I think that's pretty good. They're putting a bridge in, and that's pretty cool. Anyway, the southbound lane, though, coming out of Zimmerman is down to one lane, and they stretch it out for a long time. There's nothing going on there, but they do that. Now, here's my point. We are dead into construction, period. I found a statistic this week that I went and said, that makes sense to me. The average detour in the state of Minnesota going around a stretch of construction, believe it or not, so let's say the construction is actually chewing up about a mile and a half. The average detour that MnDOT's going to put you on equals 20 miles. 20 miles. There's some person somewhere in a dark room in the Minnesota Department of Transportation who creates these paths of detour, and they giggle every time. I'm absolutely convinced they giggle every time and say, ha, this is going to drive them nuts.
1: 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However you turn your knob to Bob, you're living in Bob Country.
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5: 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I'm happy to sign it before sending it out to you. 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

0: Every single hour here on Total Country Bob FM, we sneak in a Bob Classic. That is the one for this 9 a.m. hour on a Saturday morning. Some broken hearts will never mend. I know it's rather pessimistic, but Don Williams got a whole song out of it, and I like it. That's from 1977, Total Country Bob FM.
1: Hi, I'm Pastor Mike Pancoast from Zion Lutheran Church in Anoka, Minnesota. My wife and I have been undertaking a move. Not a far move, just from Becker to the cities, which puts both of us a lot closer to the churches we serve. But the house we're leaving behind is the house we've lived in the longest of our married lives, 13 years. Which means we've been dealing with 13 plus years of stuff. Really, we're dealing with whole lifetimes of stuff, if you count the childhood keepsakes we have, as well as those of our young adult children. Not to mention all our gear, our bicycles, our camping, canoeing gear, our hobbies, our tools, and it's a lot. Too much, really. The book of Ecclesiastes diagnoses our problem. Sweet is the sleep of laborers, it reads, whether they eat little or much, but the abundance of the rich will not let them sleep. Now, I wouldn't consider myself particularly rich compared to, say, Bill Gates, but I am mind-bogglingly wealthy compared to two-thirds of the world's population. And as we try to downsize from a nearly 2,000 square foot house to a temporary apartment of half that, I really have come to dislike all my stuff. But what I have discovered, which isn't really much of a newsflash at all, is that there is a great joy in letting it go. To find someone else who enjoys what we've enjoyed, to give to others who need some of our stuff far more than we do, to give to organizations who take our stuff and transform it into the care for others. When you get home tonight, count your blessings. I'm betting you'll lose count somewhere along the way. And in what way can you bless others with all that stuff?
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0: It is a Saturday morning, and you and I are all going to go into the MyBobCountry.com Weather Center. It's brought to you by Now Then Nursery. We're going to get to about 85 degrees today. There is no rain in the forecast for us as of right now, what I'm looking at anyway. 85 degrees, 86 tomorrow. That day, tomorrow, Sunday, sneaks in a chance of rain. What, about 35%? I think so. Monday, 80, 86 on Tuesday, Wednesday, 90. Ooh, with a 55% chance of rain. Let me say this. I'm looking at the whole week, next week, Sunday through Saturday. There's a chance of rain every single one of those days. And it's not just a little chance of rain. It is a significant chance of rain. Now Then Nursery, here we go, has ready to plant full-size shrubs, hydrangeas, big trees, mature plants, flowers in bloom. You can transform your yard this weekend. Now Then Nursery, it is the home of the big trees.
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is Josh Turner. Would you go with me? It's Total Country Bob FM. Good morning, everybody. We are now into my favorite hour of the week. I don't know what it is, but the 10 a.m. hour on a Saturday morning is in my brain the perfect hour. I'm here at Bob FM. We've got stuff going on for the rest of the day. There's great music to play, and it's just my favorite hour. So come with me into that favorite hour with Garth Brooks and That Summer. This is from 1993 on Bob FM.

0: I'm going to tell you about a discovery I made this week, and I wish I had not discovered it. Now, if you know me, you know two things about me. Number one, I love grilled cheese sandwiches. Number two, I'm always looking for a new and better way to make a grilled cheese sandwich. That's the focus of my life. You know, you get to a point in your life, it boils down to stuff like grilled cheese sandwiches. You know, as far as lawyers and doctors and dental work stuff, that's just secondarily to the grilled cheese sandwich. I found out something this week that I wish I did not know, and it was something that was suggested to me by a good friend of mine in California. So he and I were talking about grilled cheese sandwiches. It was like Monday. He said, I have a suggestion for you that you might want to try. What is your suggestion? He says, it has to do with grilled cheese sandwiches, and I said, I am interested. So he and I were talking about the various breads and how you grill the grilled cheese sandwiches. Do you use butter on the outside? I don't. I use mayonnaise. And man, it just pumps that stuff up. He said, next time you do this, try frozen waffles instead of bread. I said, say what? No, he said, try frozen waffles. You know those ones like Eggo waffles? Grab some of those, let them thaw out a little bit, and then proceed to make your grilled cheese sandwich in the way that you would use every other element of grilled cheese sandwiches, but instead use a frozen Eggo waffle for the top and the bottom. Oh, how I wish I hadn't found that out. So my life changed right there and then. I thought, well, if I've got a life-changing experience, I probably should have passed it along to you, because one of you is going right now, ooh, really? Yes? Grilled cheese sandwiches with waffles instead of bread. Yes. Why don't I just put it this way? You're welcome.
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It's a Saturday morning, Total Country Bob FM. John Engen with you. Thrilled to be back. I was not with you last week. I had a little tonsilly thing going on, and Neil Freeman was kind enough to sit down and take the shot, and thank you, Neil, for that. My tonsilly thing continues to this day. Not too bad. I mean, it's better. It's much better, but ooh. Last weekend, it was a lot of croaking and coughing.

Tom T. Hall, Total Country Bob FM. And that, my friends, is our Bob Classic for this hour from 1974. I got to tell you about this next song. This one always makes me smile. Back in the early 90s, I was working the morning show on KTIS Radio. We called it the Clock Watcher. Yeah, and I did watch that clock. We eventually just changed it to the morning show because the Clock Watcher just seemed kind of, really? But I was also pastoring a church called Robbinsdale Baptist Church, and we had a number of older people there. And I was in a care center visiting a couple of them as a pastor ought and should. Now, this would have put me into like 91, 92, somewhere in that framework of years. So I'm walking through the hallways of the Maranatha Care Center in, I think it was Brooklyn Center, and I'm hearing this music coming out of this lady's room, but it's not like radio music. It's her singing music. And I was just smiling because the nurses were kind of hanging around the edge of her door. They were leaning in, listening to her sing. The lady had no idea that

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And who knows which famous Twin Cities radio or television personality you might hook up with. Paul Douglas, Dave Lee, Ron Shera, Terry Train, Kathy Werzer, Dan Hertzgard, Mike McNeil, Carla Holt, Wayne Peterson, Cheryl Crowfoot Knapp, Susie Jones, Belinda Jensen. They'll all be on Bob FM June 19th between 10 a.m. and 3 p.m. raising awareness and research money for a cure to Alzheimer's and dementia. 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

0: 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It's brought to you by DealsOnRadio.com. Today's going to be a very nice day. In fact, today, now I'm not holding out a lot of hope for this, and I'm not trying to be pessimistic. I'm just saying this. When you see a forecast that every other day is surrounded by a chance of rain except one, your brain says, yeah, we're probably going to get some rain. Well, that's the way it looks right now. Today, there is no rain in our forecast, 85 degrees. Sunday, tomorrow, we have a chance of rain get to about 86. And then Monday, 80 degrees. Tuesday, 86. Wednesday's the hot one. That, my friends, is going to be a 90-degree kind of a day. Hey, this week at DealsOnRadio.com, you can see Sammy Kershaw for just $12 at Nashville, North USA in Fall Creek, Wisconsin. Now, that's just east of Eau Claire. $40 value for 70% off. You said that is a great value. Yes, it is. Where do you get it? You've got to go to DealsOnRadio.com.
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3: 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Let's remember that when we let Him lead us in His plans and do as He says, then we will experience living in the fullness of God. 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
4: It's 85 degrees out and your air conditioner is blowing hot air. 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

1997, Vince Gill with A Little More Love. Good morning. Welcome to a Saturday morning. Thank you again to Neil Freeman for sitting in for me last week. Had a bit of a crash event with my tonsils. I've got, you know, I'm going to be 71 years old next month. 71! I didn't think I'd ever make it this far. I wish I'd taken better care of myself. Anyway.

0: I've got tonsils like the size of volleyballs in the back of my neck. I've never had them removed, obviously. I've heard about people who have them removed and then they grow back. Mine did not because I never took them out. But every once in a while, they start being naughty, and they did last weekend. But now they are kind of back. You might catch me coughing and hacking a little bit, but we're fine, just fine. Here's Alan Jackson this morning with Drive on Bob.
1: It was painted red, the stripe was white, it was 18 feet and about a stern light. Second hand from a dealer in Atlanta.

0: It's Bob FM. It's a Saturday morning for those of you who are like me and the general color that you maintain on your skin through the course of any given year is the same color as the bottom of a frog. It's as white as it possibly can be. And then you have to wander out into a Minnesota summer and you end up getting burned and then you peel and then you burn and then you peel and then you burn and you peel. You've got to dope up there with some sunscreen. And they're recommending, still recommending SPF between 50 and 70 for people like you and I. Then I read this story because I do. When I go outside, I ride my bike, but I put on some sunscreen because I just hate the thought of all the burn that you possibly can get. Then I read this week that most sunscreens only work at about 20% of their designated effort. What does that mean? It means you're putting it on, but it's not working like it's supposed to be working. And then they recommend that you reapply it every 2 hours. I mean, by the time you're done with the summer day and you've been putting on sunscreen all day long, your skin is about 3 inches thicker and it's still working at 20%. I decided just to use Crisco and Fry.
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Ronnie Millsap, Prisoner of the Highway. This is from 1984 on Bob FM.

So what would have a June 6th in 1966 found you doing? Now, some of you are saying, I wasn't even around. I was. June 6th of 1966, I would have been getting out of fifth grade, you know. And...

0: 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Paul Douglas, Dave Lee, Ron Shera, Terry Train, Kathy Werzer, Dan Hertzgard, Mike McNeil, Carla Holt, Wayne Peterson, Cheryl Crowfoot Knapp, Susie Jones, Belinda Jensen. They'll all be on Bob FM June 19th between 10 a.m. and 3 p.m. raising awareness and research money for a cure to Alzheimer's and dementia. 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
3: Prince of Medical Center Pharmacy on Broadway. And I had picked out the bike of all bikes that would match the bikes with everybody else in the neighborhood at that time. Everybody else was driving Schwinn Stingrays. You know, it had the stick shift on it, the whole thing. Ooh, was I going to get one of those bikes? And I can tell you today, right here, right now, that bike at Medical Center Pharmacy was $69 in 1966 when Loretta Lynn was singing Don't Come Home A-Drinkin'. So I wandered into that Schwinn dealership with stars in my eyes. And I did not roll out with a Schwinn Stingray. I rolled out with a Schwinn Collegiate because my mom told me I couldn't buy one of those Schwinn Stingrays because I had to buy a bike that I'd be able to ride when I was larger, you know, taller, more adulty. So I ended up with a Schwinn Collegiate, which, by the way, I bought the summer of 1966, and I still have that bike. I do. The license on it expired in 67. Here's Tim McGraw, Something Like That. It's Total Country Bob FM.

0: 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It's Kenny Chesney from 2007, Total Country, Bob FM. How about you and I go into the MyBobCountry.com Weather Center? 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So what I need to tell you today, I guess, is that we've got wet going on for this next week. Not so much today. We'll get to about 85 degrees. But tomorrow, 30% chance of rain. Monday, 80% chance of rain. Tuesday, 40% chance of rain. Wednesday's a warm day, warm, wet day. 55% chance of rain with 90 degrees. Now Then Nursery has hundreds of Zone 4 hardy hibiscus native plants and big trees, and they are all ready to plant. You can transform your yard this very weekend, like today. Now Then Nursery, home of the big tree.
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3: 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In that place, there is no more death, mourning, crying, or pain. Every tear is wiped away by God himself. These verses remind us that our present struggles are not the end of the story. God is preparing something far greater than we can imagine, a future filled with his presence, peace, and restoration. 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
13: Hey there, it's Bob Olson here. And with the extra driving during this time of year, be sure you remember that the fines double in all those road construction areas. So give the folks working a break. That's a pretty good pun. Just a neighborly reminder from me and from Bob FM.

If you would please allow me to be the first to say good afternoon to you on your first Saturday of June. I'm John Engen. I'm thankful to be back. Had a little bit of a tonsil-y thing going on last week. Yeah, I've got tonsils. I never got them out. They should have come out at least a billion times in my lifetime. But last week they decided to act up and cause some issues, but they have decided to settle down now. But that's probably due to copious amounts of antibiotics. Feel pretty good today. I'm glad that you're here. It's a Saturday afternoon. Let's travel with Reba, and let's do some thinking about New England this afternoon. Hey, welcome to Total Country Bob FM.

0: harmonies on that song. Zach Brown, Ellen Jackson, as she's walking away. Good afternoon, Total Country Bob FM right now. We are in the 100 dangerous days of summer. You say, John, that's as optimistic as it gets. No, it is not. What am I talking about? Usually they talk about from Memorial Day to Labor Day as the 100 dangerous days of the year. This is when we're up, we're around, we're traveling, and we are apparently not paying attention. I found myself just even yesterday in a situation where there was a lady driving a pick-em-up truck, and she was just not paying attention, and she was weaving into another lane. Now, we found out later she was on her phone, not on speaker-free phone, nothing like that. She was on her phone. And literally, she was putting everyone on the highway in peril. She was traveling the speed limit, which oftentimes does not happen. But it reminded me to please take care of yourself on these highways, all right? My dad used to always say, I'm not worried about you. I am worried about everybody else around you when you travel. And then I found out he was probably more worried about me than he was about the other people. But listen, put the phone down. I mean, this lady, I'll tell you the rest of the story. We watched her. She was coming off a stoplight. She was traveling down. Now we got on a stretch of highway where she's up to speed about 65 miles per hour. And you could see that she's on her phone. And she's going from lane to lane, from edge to edge, from line to line. And then we all had to stop. And then we all had to get out of our cars. And then we all had to help her out of that pickup truck because she hit the ditch. And as she's getting out of the pickup truck, she's, oh, I guess I was distracted. Oh, yeah, we saw you on your phone. Let's kind of clean up these 100 days of dangerous summer, all right? Pay attention.
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0: John Conley with rose-colored glasses. That's our Bob Classic this hour. I remember my grandma Angan saying rose-colored glasses, that somebody was looking through those, and I thought, well, that would be interesting. And then I realized what it meant when she explained it. That's a Bob Classic from 1978. And Jeff Jones, tomorrow morning at 11 o'clock, is going to get into that Bob Classic vault. And he is going to spend two full hours with you tossing out the classics. Now, it's not just music. 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
1: Hi, this is Katie Weiland, intern pastor at Zion Lutheran Church in Anoka. 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

0: 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Paul Douglas, Dave Lee, Ron Shera, Terry Train, Kathy Werzer, Dan Hertzgard, Mike McNeil, Carla Holt, Wayne Peterson, Cheryl Crowfoot Knapp, Susie Jones, Belinda Jensen. 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

0: Let's do it one more time for me anyway. 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We got a week of rain coming up. Now, the forecast that I'm looking at this morning, this afternoon, how did that happen? I mean, we're almost to 1 o'clock. And I'm still thinking morning. Now, the forecast that I'm looking at gives us a pretty nice day today, but that rain sneaks into the forecast. And I got to be honest with you, it hangs on to every single day for the rest of the week. We've got rain. Wednesday is going to be 90% chance of rain with 90 degrees. So isn't that exciting? 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

FM. Good afternoon. My name is Brad Clark, and I'm going to tell you in about 20 minutes on something that Garth Brooks has done, just did it, that no other artist has ever done.

Statler Brothers on Total Country Bob FM. My name is Brad Clark. Congratulations to Garth Brooks, who received the Artist of a Lifetime Award from the Recording Industry Association of America after becoming the first and only artist to earn 10 Diamond Certified albums. What does that mean? It means Garth has recorded, he's recorded more than 10 albums, but he has 10 albums that have each

0: sold over 10 million copies. In total, he's sold, with his other albums, sold over 200 million albums worldwide. A lot of them, physical CDs. You can't find Garth on most streaming platforms. But I think you know where you can find him. Right here on Bob.
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Paul Douglas, Dave Lee, Ron Shera, Terry Train, Kathy Werzer, Dan Hertzgard, Mike McNeil, Carla Holt, Wayne Peterson, Cheryl Crowfoot Knapp, Susie Jones, Belinda Jensen. 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

Trace Adkins on Total Country, Bob FM. Earlier we played Brad Paisley. Yeah, we did that here at Bob. In 2009, Brad had the number one country single. What was it? Jeff Jones is going to tell us in 15 minutes on Today in Country.

0: 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Brad Clark with you. 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Forecast tonight, mostly clear, low around 66. Tomorrow, mostly sunny, slight chance of afternoon showers and thunderstorms, high near 88. Tomorrow night, mostly cloudy, showers likely, possibly a thunderstorm, low around 68.
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3: Hi, I'm Pastor Mike Pankost from Zion Lutheran Church in Anoka, Minnesota. In Luke 15, there are three parables Jesus tells about things that are lost. A lost sheep whose shepherd leaves the other 99 safely behind until he finds that one. A widow with 10 coins who loses one and sweeps it and cleans her entire house high and low until she finds that coin. And a lost son who has run away from his family with half the inheritance, blows it all, but whose father still scans the horizon longing for the return of that wayward child. All three stories conclude with a celebration. But those celebrations are the punchlines to Jesus' story. In the same way, there is rejoicing in heaven, Jesus says, over one sinner who repents. There are so many ways for us to understand and to experience being lost and feeling what it means to be lost. Beloved in Christ, trust and believe that Jesus, like that shepherd, like that widow, like that heartbroken father, will stop at nothing, not even death on a cross, to continue seeking and finding those who are lost. Tune in to traditional worship from Zion Lutheran Church in Anoka every Sunday morning at 9 a.m. on Bob FM. Or find us at zionanoka.org.
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14: Hi, I'm Jeff Jones, and this is Today in Country Music History for Saturday, June 6th, 2026. In 1943, born on this day in Spring Hill, Louisiana, was Joe Stampley. In 1971, Lynn Anderson was at number one on the country music album chart with Rose Garden. In 1974, RCA Records released I Will Always Love You by Dolly Parton. The singer wrote the song for her one-time partner and mentor, Porter Wagoner, from whom she was professionally splitting at the time. In 1994, Randy Travis released Whisper My Name, which became his fifth U.S. number one hit. And in 2000, Rascal Flatts released their self-titled debut studio album. Songs that were spending their first day at number one on the country charts include Take These Chains From My Heart by Hank Williams in 1953, Together Again by Buck Owens in 1964, Hello Darlin' by Conway Twitty began a four-week run at number one in 1970, Friends by Razzie Bailey in 1981, I Just Wanna Dance With You by George Strait began a three-week run at number one in 1998, and Then by Brad Paisley began a three-week run at number one in 2009. And that's Today in Country Music History for Saturday, June 6th, 2026.

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Congratulations to Etc. Cafe in Waconia. They're the Bob Business of the Month. They're getting advertising and other stuff. Nominate at mybobcountry.com.

0: now catch him on Total Country Bob FM. Brad Clark with you. Congratulations to Cameron Chung. Cameron Chung has been named the 2026 Gerber Baby after winning the company's annual Gerber photo search. And Cameron is right here from Minnesota. And I like that Minnesota's getting some recognition for having good-looking kids. I should know, after all, I've got six of them.
1: 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If you've won in the last 60 days, put it in neutral.
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Paul Douglas, Dave Lee, Ron Shera, Terry Train, Kathy Werzer, Dan Hertzgard, Mike McNeil, Carla Holt, Wayne Peterson, Cheryl Crowfoot Knapp, Susie Jones, Belinda Jensen. 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

0: 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Tonight, mostly clear, low around 68. Tomorrow, mostly sunny, slight chance of afternoon showers and thunderstorms, high near 88. Tomorrow night, mostly cloudy, showers likely, possibly a thunderstorm, with a low around 68.
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Alan Jackson on Total Country, Bob FM, where Bob FM is your passport to Paisley. We've got tickets to see Brad Paisley at the Minnesota State Fair September 3rd in the grandstand. What we're doing is we're posting clues on our Facebook and Instagram. Guess to the Bob FM talk and text line. If you're correct which country we're talking about, you could win tickets to see Brad Paisley at the fair. Head over there now.

0: Brooks and Dunn on Total Country Bob FM. My name is Brad Clark, but if your name is Ryan and you want a shot at being in the Guinness Book of World Records, mark this on your calendar. July 24th, 6:30 p.m., Mall of America. So what's going on here? A group called Ryan Meetup, which is a group whose sole purpose is to create events that people named Ryan, get people named Ryan together. They're trying to set the world record for the most people of the same name to consecutively ride a roller coaster. That roller coaster, probably guessed, it's the Orange Streak at Nickelodeon Universe Mall of America. So, if you're named Ryan and want to be part of the potentially record-breaking event, July 24th, meet at 6:30 at the Mall of America Rotunda, or as I'm sure they will call it, the Rotunda.
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0: 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Chuck Knapp and John Ingen are going to return to Bob FM for a special show to raise money and awareness for the Alzheimer's Association. And guess what? 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Belinda Jensen, Ron Shira, Paul Douglas, Dave Lee, Jay Philpott, Denny Long, Carla Holt, fellow Forest Lake Ranger, Terry Train, and more. 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
1: Hi, I'm Pastor Sue Wallager from Zion in Anoka. Colossians 3, therefore, as God's chosen ones, holy and beloved, clothe yourselves with compassion, kindness, humility, meekness, and patience. So Colossians paints a picture of what life with Christ should look like. Paul says we are God's chosen, holy and beloved people, and because of that, we are to clothe ourselves with compassion, kindness, humility, meekness, and patience. These qualities are not just feelings. They are everyday choices. When conflict comes, we are called to forgive just as Christ forgives us. And above everything else, we are to put on love, because love holds everything together in harmony. 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

0: 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Paul Douglas, Dave Lee, Ron Shera, Terry Train, Kathy Werzer, Dan Hertzgard, Mike McNeil, Carla Holt, Wayne Peterson, Cheryl Crowfoot Knapp, Susie Jones, Belinda Jensen. 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

0: Toby Keith on Total Country Bob FM. Brad Clark with you. And it's not a little too late to look at the forecast from the MyBobCountry.com Weather Center, brought to you by Kayla Jones at V Beauty Lab in Wayzata. 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Forecast tonight, mostly clear, low around 66. Tomorrow, mostly sunny, slight chance of an afternoon shower or thunderstorm, high near 88. Tomorrow night, mostly cloudy, showers likely. It might be a thunderstorm with a low around 68.
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2: It's 85 degrees out and your air conditioner is blowing hot air. You check the thermostat, the filter, everything.

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1: She was storming through the house that day, and I could tell she was leaving. And I thought, oh, she'll be back, till she turned around and pointed at the

0: park with you. 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

Patsy Cline with the Bob Classic on Total Country Bob FM. And I think it'd be crazy if you didn't join Jeff Jones in the Bob Classic vault. He opens that giant steel door for 2 hours of nothing but

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Paul Douglas, Dave Lee, Ron Shera, Terry Train, Kathy Werzer, Dan Hertzgard, Mike McNeil, Carla Holt, Wayne Peterson, Cheryl Crowfoot Knapp, Susie Jones, Belinda Jensen. They'll all be on Bob FM June 19th between 10 a.m. and 3 p.m. raising awareness and research money for a cure to Alzheimer's and dementia. 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

Nitty Gritty Dirt Band on Total Country Bob FM. My name is Brad Clark. I'm about to step aside for a gentleman named Travis Hartman. He'll be in next. But first, got to take a look at the forecast from the MyBobCountry.com Weather Center, brought to you by St. Croix Casinos. 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Forecast

0: tonight, mostly clear, low around 66. Tomorrow, mostly sunny, slight chance of afternoon showers, maybe a thunderstorm, high near 88. Tomorrow night, mostly cloudy, showers likely, possibly a thunderstorm, with a low around 68. And then Monday, showers, possibly a thunderstorm, 83.
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3: I am basically an optimistic person. I try to see God's hand at work in the situations around me, and it's incredibly rewarding. But then I run into people who say they just can't do it. They say that the world they see is immersed so much in negativity and hopelessness that trying to see God's promises and His plans is not easy some of the time, and downright impossible most of the time. Whenever this happens, I refocus myself on Jesus. Because when we focus on Him, we still see the world, but it grows dim because of the eternal radiant glory of God. And we begin to find our world worth in His glory once again, rather than in the corruption of the world around us. 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

0: 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I'm Travis, hanging out with you until 9 tonight. 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

0: Ricky Skaggs, Country Boy, Bob FM. Well, Minnesota has a new celebrity toddler. And yes, you heard me correctly. A one-year-old from Minnesota has been named the 2026 Gerber Baby, beating out thousands of entries from across the country. Along with the title, the family receives a cash prize, and the little one will become the face of Gerber's brand for the next year. So, a Minnesota kid who's already got a better resume than most adults.
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the country. That's why tomorrow morning at 11, I'm going to make sure to have my knob on, Bob, because at that time, Jeff Jones will be in the Bob Classic Vault, and he'll be playing nothing but Bob Classics for 2 straight hours.

Crystal Gayle with the Bob Classic going back to 1979. Why have you left the one you left me for? Well, you could win tickets to see Brad Paisley at the Minnesota State Fair Grandstand on September 3rd. 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A correct guess will get you entered to win a pair of tickets to see Brad Paisley at the Minnesota State Fair. 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

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Paul Douglas, Dave Lee, Ron Shera, Terry Train, Kathy Werzer, Dan Hertzgard, Mike McNeil, Carla Holt, Wayne Peterson, Cheryl Crowfoot Knapp, Susie Jones, Belinda Jensen. They'll all be on Bob FM June 19th between 10 a.m. and 3 p.m. raising awareness and research money for a cure to Alzheimer's and dementia. 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

0: 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Tonight, mostly clear skies will drop down to about 67. Tomorrow, partly cloudy. Showers possible and a high near 88. Monday, rain possible. Maybe some storms and a high near 80.
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6: The Apostle Paul wrote in 1 Corinthians 2, "No eye has seen, no ear has heard, no mind has conceived what God has prepared for those who love Him." In effect, he's saying that if we only look at the things of the world using science or mathematics, medicine, philosophy, etc., through human eyes, ears, reasoning, and thinking, at best we can learn about the physical world, but we can only get a glimpse of God. But if we keep reading in 1 Corinthians, it says, "But God has revealed it to us, Christians, by His Spirit." He's saying that as Christians, we have an opportunity to know God personally and intimately. Christians have a great privilege. Let's make sure we enter into it. This is Pastor Sheldon Johnson at NorthHomeCommunityChurch.com in northern Minnesota and TheWellCampus.com in southern Minnesota.
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Don't Happen Twice on Total Country Bob FM. I'm Travis Harbin, hanging out with you until 9 tonight. Hope you're enjoying your Saturday. When I'm done at 9, make sure to keep that knob on, Bob. Big D and Bubba will take over for Honky Tonkin' Radio, and they'll be playing the country that defined the 80s and 90s.

Darling, I've wasted a lot of years not seeing the real you. But tonight your beauty is shining through. And I never took the time to let you know. So before he takes you away,

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We don't even need sunscreen.

0: Jason Dunn, Rock My World, Total Country, Bob FM. All right, I have not talked about food yet, which is very unlike me, so let's change that. My favorite food is a good burger, and I like to load it up with toppings. And according to a new survey of Americans, our favorite burger topping is cheese, followed by lettuce, then tomatoes, then ketchup, onions, pickles, mustard, bacon, avocado, fries, and then eggs as well. I like to go mustard, ketchup, and mayo with tomato and lettuce. And if you throw some caramelized onions on there, even better.
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1: 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We were both too tired to sleep, so we took turns of staring out the window at the darkness. The boredom overtook us,

0: 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Love's Gonna Live Here. 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Linda Jensen, Ron Chera, Dave Lee, Terry Train, the list goes on and on. 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
1: Hi, this is Katie Weiland, intern pastor at Zion Lutheran Church in Anoka. Each year as the weather warms up and summertime rolls around, I am reminded of one of my favorite Bible verses. Rejoice in the Lord always. Again, I will say rejoice. This was our theme verse the first year I got to work as a camp counselor in the Rocky Mountains of Colorado. Life at camp is full of fun and adventure, going on day hikes and finding moose in the woods, or seeing the glory of God's creation in a beautiful alpine lake. But it can also be exhausting, chasing around kids all day long, tending to blisters on worn feet, or finding a guest mouse in your pillow. Regardless of our daily circumstances, we are reminded to find joy. 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
3: 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Paul Douglas, Dave Lee, Ron Shera, Terry Train, Kathy Werzer, Dan Hertzgard, Mike McNeil, Carla Holt, Wayne Peterson, Cheryl Crowfoot Knapp, Susie Jones, Belinda Jensen. They'll all be on Bob FM June 19th between 10 a.m. and 3 p.m. raising awareness and research money for a cure to Alzheimer's and dementia. 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

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Paul Douglas, Dave Lee, Ron Shera, Terry Train, Kathy Werzer, Dan Hertzgard, Mike McNeil, Carla Holt, Wayne Peterson, Cheryl Crowfoot Knapp, Susie Jones, Belinda Jensen. They'll all be on Bob FM June 19th between 10 a.m. and 3 p.m. raising awareness and research money for a cure to Alzheimer's and dementia. 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

0: 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Tonight, mostly clear skies will drop down to about 67. Tomorrow, partly cloudy, showers possible and a high around 88. Monday, maybe some more rain and possibly storms as well, with a high around 80.
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